0: Oh, that was the amazing Boom Crash Opera there, from with their song "Dancing in the Storm," and that song was from The Big Steal, a really awesome Australian movie from the 90s. You're listening to The Real Thing on 3MDR 97.1 FM. I'm Marissa, and I'm joined by work experience student Hudson. Hi, Hudson.
1: Hello.
0: And I'm just going to back announce, so before that was also from the same movie, that was Mental as Anything with The World Seems Difficult. And next up we're going to play some of Hudson's favourites. What have you got for us, Hudson?
1: Okay, next up I have an interesting fact about this movie. Drive was the last movie to be filmed and released in Los Angeles before they changed the streetlights to LED. If you've seen the movie Drive with Ryan Gosling, you'll notice the orange colour filter that they have during the driving scenes.
0: Okay.
1: There was all just the streetlights, maybe some post-production, like just to get the full like aesthetic look.
0: Yeah.
1: But yeah, pretty interesting fact. Here is Night Call by Kavinsky.
0: Okay, just give me a second because we're going to get you set up. Okay, right. I think you should be good to go now. So, what was that song again?
1: Night Call by Kavinsky.
0: Great.

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0: Hi, you're listening to The Real Thing on 3MDR 97.1 FM, and I am joined by Hudson, our work experience student in the studio. How are you going, Hudson?
1: Pretty good.
0: Tell us about that Green Day song.
1: So the Green Day song that was played was Good Riddance, Time of Your Life. It was in the end credits of Deadpool and Wolverine, movie that came out 2023. That song, you know, hits hard for me because growing up I watched X-Men. Wolverine, played by Hugh Jackman.
0: Mm-hmm.
1: And yeah, during the end credit scene, the song's played and they show bloopers of like all the X-Men movies. And when watching that, you know, shed a couple of tears, but I'm a grown man, so it's fine.
0: Yeah, no toxic masculinity here.
1: Yeah.
0: It's all about showing your feelings.
1: Yeah. it was really, it was wholesome. I had some funny moments, all like the crew laughing, actors laughing. It was nice to see, like a good sort of change of atmosphere, going from like a serious kind of movie to then end credit scene, all like happy and jolly.
0: Okay, awesome. And did you want to just back announce again the song prior to that?
1: Oh yeah, song prior to that was Night Call by Kavinsky.
0: Kavinsky. Okay, great. And if you've got a particular soundtrack of your favourite movie that you'd like us to play, you can send in a request. You can text us on 0497 10 2000 and we love to get your text. And it's great to know that you're tuning in and enjoying the show as well. So make sure you text us on 0497 10 2000. Okay, next up, I'm going to play some music off one of my all-time favourite movies. This movie's from 2004 and it's called Garden State. And the first song I'm going to play is by Coldplay and it's called Don't Panic. Enjoy.

0: Oh, wasn't that lovely? That was The Shins with their song New Slang. You're listening to The Real Thing on 3MDR 97.1 FM, and we are playing soundtracks to our favourite movies and while Tanya's away. And my name's Marissa, and that was one of my favourite movies. That was Garden State from 2004, and it starred Natalie Portman and Zach Braff. And that song's where they sort of start, where they first meet, and they sort of fall in love in the movie, and it's so great. And before that was Coldplay with Don't Panic, which is also another song from that movie. And now Hudson's going to tell us about another movie he'd like to play a soundtrack to. Is that right?
1: Yep.
0: Or you wanted to talk about your love of screenwriting. Tell
1: we
0: us
1: can
0: about
1: do that.
0: That.
1: As well, yeah. Yeah. Okay.
0: You've been working on a movie yourself, right?
1: I have been. So I've been writing a script for a movie that I had an idea in 2024.
0: Okay, 2 years, wow.
1: Yeah. I finished it, like, I think middle of last year, so a good, like, year and a bit.
0: Okay.
1: Of writing it. And, yeah, I just got the inspiration from class.

0: like bad marks for it only because I wrote too much. It had to be minimum 500 words. I did too much, so I got not great marks. But
1: that's for the director's cut.
0: Yeah. I just enjoy writing. You know, I have a good creative mind that I like to express, and I think writing is a good way to express it.
1: So any other people out there who are thinking about a career in screenwriting, would you recommend it?
0: I would, because anyone can do it. All we need to do is just have a good mindset, and just think of an idea that's never been done.
1: That's difficult to do, isn't it?
0: It is difficult, yeah, it is difficult. What I do is if I watch like a movie or a TV show and I'm like, oh, this is like really cool, I'd think of like how I could change it to be its own like show or film. Mm. So I try and like add my own like taste into it, my own like uniqueness and all that, and play off that and just write an idea. If it's good, I'd write a script off it. If it's not, I'd add on, change some stuff, and just, yeah, be this, be that.
1: Oh, awesome. I've never done any screenwriting myself, so I have no idea the process, but sounds like you're all over it.
0: Yeah, I've been doing some research about it.
1: Cool. And did you study it at school? Like it was a subject you could do?
0: I have a vet course I'm doing where we learn a bit about screenwriting.
1: Oh, wow.
0: And we learn more about like the behind the scenes of film and TV, of like how it's filmed, all the camera angles that you need to do like make like slapstick or just scenes look real.
1: Mm-hmm. Do they talk about the soundtracks in there, like how to choose a good song for your movie? And
0: I think they have songs, which is kind of weird. I might mention that to my teacher and be like, we should add a good soundtrack.
1: Yeah, because it's like sets the emotional tone, yeah, doesn't it?
0: Yeah,
1: for scenes, and yeah, it's essential.
0: Yeah. We're doing a short film at the moment. It's part of our like second year of the course. We do a short film for like 5-ish weeks, 3 weeks of filming, 1 week of audition.
1: Mm-hmm.
0: So yeah, every Wednesday I'm at my school for about 5-ish hours. Mm-hmm. My role, I'm the data guy. So they pull the SD cards, put it in like a USB thing, plug into my laptop, drag all the audio and film files, leave it on my laptop, and then just keep it there until end of the day, put it on the camera guy's USB, and he does all the editing.
1: Okay. So working together to get it to happen.
0: Yep.
1: Yeah, I guess that's a skill in itself, isn't it?
0: It is.
1: Yeah. Okay, so tell us about your next choice of song and movie. Okay.
0: So next up, I got All the Stars by Kendrick Lamar and SZA. Kendrick Lamar, he is a pretty big rapper.
1: Okay, I don't know anything about rap, so...
0: That's right. It's not a rap song.
1: Educate me.
0: Okay. So this song, it's played in Black Panther.
1: Yeah.
0: It's a Marvel movie. And it has 3 billion streams. Pretty, like, it's crazy. It's Kendrick Lamar's highest stream song that he has.
1: Yeah.
0: And he has, like, a lot of high stream songs. He's got an album that he did, and, like, that got less streams than this song. So, yeah.
1: And what movie is it from again?
0: Did you know? Black Panther.
1: Black Panther. Okay, great.
0: Yeah.
1: All right, so we'll play that one now.
0: Yep.
1: Okay.

0: You're listening to The Real Thing on 3MDR 97.1 FM, and I'm Marissa and I'm joined by Hudson. We're filling in for Tanya. So what was that song there, Hudson?
1: Last song I was playing was Where Is My Mind by the Pixies.
0: And what movie was that from?
1: Fight Club. I think it's criminal to not talk about Fight Club in a movie.
0: I thought the first rule of Fight Club is you can't talk about Fight Club.
1: Forgot.
0: You broke the rule.
1: Luckily we're in Australia. We're not
0: I haven't seen the movie, so...
1: I won't
0: if anyone can hear that laughing in the background, that's our station manager, Michelle. She loved that joke.
1: I won't spoil anything in case anyone who's listening hasn't seen it. I just want to talk about...
0: I can't do spoilers because I haven't seen it, so, but that's all I know.
1: Yeah, okay. No, all good. I just want to say that, you know, movie came out in 1999. I think Fight Club still would hold up to this day with, like, all the visuals, the CGI that they had.
0: Yeah.
1: Back then, like, it was pretty good. Like, I watched it 2 years ago, and I was impressed by, like, just how good it looked. It looked better than, like, some movies that are probably out to this day, to be honest, which is pretty hard to do because their technology was a lot older than what we have now. So, yeah, pretty impressive. That's all I got.
0: Okay, and did you want to also back announce the song before that?
1: Yep, All the Stars by Kendrick Lamar and SZA.
0: Yeah, and what movie was that from again?
1: The Black Panther movie.
0: The Black Panther movie. Okay, fantastic. All right, I'm going to play you some music from an Australian film that I'm sure you'll all be familiar with. The Castle. I can't remember what year that came out. I think it was in the 90s or something. But yeah, I'm going to play you a few songs from there. And I hope you enjoy. This is... Oh, hang on a sec. Just get myself sorted. All right, so this is The Carpenters with We've Only Just Begun from The Castle.

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0: You're listening to The Real Thing on 3MDR 97.1 FM, and you were just listening then to Jimmy Cliff with I Can See Clearly Now, and that song was a soundtrack song to the movie Cool Runnings, which came out in 1993. You may remember that song, and I'll come back to that in a sec. I'm going to just do a little bit of back announcing. So before that, you heard some songs that were soundtracks to the Australian movie The Castle that came out in 1997. And you heard Alison Krauss with Baby, Now That I've Found You, and The Carpenters with We've Only Just Begun. So getting back to Cool Runnings and Jimmy Cliff's song there. So I actually do a show on Saturdays called Scar Street, and I play 2 hours of ska. And if you're thinking, what is ska? I've never heard of ska before. And I'd say Hudson's in that same category as well.
1: Yeah, I am. I am in that category.
0: So what would you like to know about ska, Hudson?
1: Originality, like where, like the origin of it, like where it started.
0: So it started from Jamaica, and yep. It sort of branched out from there all over the world, and it's sort of taken on a new flavor in every country that it's gone to. So people often know reggae and they'll know Bob Marley, but actually before reggae came ska, and ska's kind of like a sped up version of reggae, mm-hmm. or reggae is like a slowed down version of ska, however yep. you want to think about it. But yeah, so ska's very happy music that you can dance to. And so first wave ska, you've got artists like Jimmy Cliff and Desmond Dekker and Millie Small, who did My Boy Lollipop. You might remember that song. Yeah, and then it sort of branched into, that started sort of in the 60s and 70s. And then we got the second wave of ska, where we've got the two-tone era, where it came to the UK. And we had bands like Madness and The Specials and The Beat and that sort of thing, and The Selector. And then from there in the 90s and early 2000s, we've got the fourth wave of ska, where it kind of connected with punk and crossed over, and sort of you get more what we call the third wave sound, where it's more punk sort of sounding ska. But still there's people like Miss Ska Tonic who are playing first wave sounds. There's local band Looney Tunes who play the second wave sounds, like they like to do sounds that, songs that sound a bit like Madness and The Specials and that sort of stuff, and cover those bands. And yeah, and you've still got a lot of third wave punk ska bands around, like Area 7, who have got gigs. They're still doing gigs even now. Like they've got a gig coming up, and it's one's already sold out immediately, like within minutes. They're still so popular. So yeah, if you're interested in learning more about ska, you can tune in on Saturdays from 2 till 4, and you may have heard the little promo that I sneaked in there before. All right, I think Hudson's got some songs now. Have you?
1: Yeah. I think we've got time for like one more song.
0: Yeah. We're nearly finished, haven't we?
1: Yeah, I know.
0: We've got 3 minutes left to go. That's all right.
1: I got a song from The Muppets Most Wanted.
0: Oh, yeah.
1: You know, childhood song. Mm-hmm. Gotta love it. Here is I'll Get You What You Want by Constantine. Baby, stop right there.

0: Well, you're listening to a very special extended version of The Real Thing because the Fresh Air crew have not turned up yet. So it's me, Marissa, and Hudson. Hi, Hudson.
1: Hello.
0: Our work... what do you call it?
1: Work placement.
0: Work experience. Yeah, that's it. Work experience student we've got in the studio, and we're covering for Tanya for The Real Thing, and we're still playing some soundtrack songs. So I'm not a huge ABBA fan, I have to say, but in case you're wondering what movie Dancing Queen was from, it was from Muriel's Wedding. That's why I played that. And Blondie with The Tide Is High before that was also from Muriel's Wedding. Fantastic Australian movie. Now, Hudson's got a nice movie song lined up. What have you got for us?
1: So I got John Wick. I'm sure some people would know what John Wick is. We got Keanu Reeves as the main actor. Mm-hmm. I reckon the perfect role to play John Wick, to be honest.
0: Okay.
1: The song I have is Think by Collider.
0: All right, let's hear it.

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1: It's something you can be part of. Right now, we're looking for young people 13 to 20-ish to join as youth ambassadors.
0: This means that you would be helping spread the word, you talk about the Forge Institute, you help decide workshop directions, assist with events, and you become a voice that other young people can actually relate to.
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0: that's more than enough. 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
8: And everybody know the story of David and Goliath, but this is bigger than Trump. This is for the warrior, this is for you and I. This is for euphoria, give me a peace of mind. God is recording this, won't you look in the sky? Tell him that you got the behavior of your neighbor. Even when stability's never in your favor. Fly with the turbulence, only last a minute. Land on your dreams and recognize you live it. Walk through the valley and peaks with bare feet. Run through the flames, there's more passion for me. A class testimony just so the

0: Hello, you're listening to a very special extended version of The Real Thing here on 3MDR 97.1 FM, and thanks for tuning in. We love to have your company. My name's Marissa, and I'm joined in the studio by Hudson, our work experience student. How are you going, Hudson?
1: Pretty good.
0: That's good. Now, did you want to do some back announcing for us? What song was that, and what movie was it from?
1: So that song that I just played was It's On Again by Alicia Keys and Kendrick Lamar.
0: Mm-hmm.
1: The song was played in The Amazing Spider-Man 2.
0: Okay.
1: At the end credits. Before I get into that song, I'll just talk about the song before the announcements. That was Think by Collider from John Wick. Back to It's On Again. Amazing Spider-Man 2. A lot of people don't really like it because of the story and how it's written. I think it's really good.
0: I haven't seen it, so I have no opinion on it.
1: That's fair. I just think it's good because I grew up with it and I watched it five times growing up, and I've just really, really enjoyed that sort of style of Spider-Man movies.
0: Is that the one with Kirsten Dunst in it?
1: No, that's the older one.
0: Okay.
1: This is the one with Emma Stone as Gwen Stacy for the partner in crime, I guess, for Spider-Man.
0: Yeah.
1: And Andrew Garfield played Spider-Man and Peter Parker.
0: So do you remember what year that movie came out?
1: 2012.
0: Okay. Yeah. Yep. Okay. Awesome. All right. I'm going to play a couple of songs from one of my other favorite movies. Some of you older people here, because we're crossing all genres here. Hudson's got the younger age group, and I've got the older age group covered as well. So those of you may remember a movie called The Big Lebowski. It's such a great movie, and I'm going to play a couple of songs from that movie. First up, I'm going to play Creedence Clearwater Revival with Looking Out My Back Door. Enjoy.

0: Oh yeah, that was Bob Dylan with The Man in Me. You're listening to a special extended version of The Real Thing. We're filling in for Tanya. I'm Marissa, and I'm joined by Hudson, our work experience student. Hi, Hudson.
1: Hello.
0: And so that song was another song from The Big Lebowski, which was from 1998. And before that, another song from the same movie, Creedence Clearwater Revival with Looking Out My Back Door. And many thanks to Tom, who texted in saying he loves the Big Lebowski soundtrack and he knows it. And yeah, and he wrote The Dude Abides. And if you know that movie, you will know that the dude definitely does abide. He loves his Creedence. So next up, we've got some choices by Hudson. What have you got for us?
1: Next song I got is Alive by the Warbly Jets.
0: Okay.
1: This song, different from what we've been talking about today. This is from a game, the Spider-Man game from PlayStation. It's the opening song. Really good game. If you've played games and you've played Spider-Man, you would know it probably straight off the bat. Pretty iconic song for the game. Here's Alive by the Warbly Jets.
0: Okay.

0: Well, you're listening to an special extended version of The Real Thing on 3MDR 97.1 FM. And thanks so much for tuning in. It's so great to have your company. And I'm here with Hudson, our work experience student. And that song was one of your picks, wasn't it?
1: Yes, it was.
0: What was it?
1: It was Whiplash from the movie Whiplash. It was just the drum solo that he performs at the end of the movie.
0: Okay.
1: Yeah.
0: Great. And what was the song before that one?
1: The song before that was Alive by the War Blue Jets.
0: And what movie was that one from?
1: That's from the game, the Spider-Man game from the on the PlayStation.
0: Great. Someone's just texted in saying picked a good day to tune in with Lebowski and Spider-Man and Whiplash, so they're liking our picks. I feel good. Like we're covering a lot of different genres of movies and different decades and that sort of thing. So a little bit
1: good
0: of
1: mix.
0: Yeah, something for everyone. We're gonna sign off for now and say thanks for tuning in. Yeah, we hope you've enjoyed the show. And coming up next, we've got Swell Dame starting at 12 o'clock. And we're going to see you out with, do you have a song picked or shall I pick a song?
1: You can pick a song.
0: I'm going to pick a song. I'm pretty sure this song is from my best friend's wedding. It's Dionne Warwick. Everybody loves a little bit of Dionne Warwick. This is I Say a Little Prayer.

0: As a young person, a lot of us feel like there aren't many spaces that are actually for us. Everything's either loud, competitive, online, or it just doesn't feel like a safe space to make mistakes in. The Forge exists because being creative shouldn't feel lonely. It's a place where you can hang out, make things, fail, try again, and not feel any judgment. You don't have to explain yourself here. You're allowed to be quiet or take space to figure things out. The Forge is about connection through creativity. It's about building something together instead of trying to do it all on your own.
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2: 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So go and visit it. Go on. I'm talking to you. Yeah, you, Steve.

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0: Tonight we're at Quonset Point, Rhode Island, playing for the officers and men of the United States Naval Air Station. 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

Now there is a moral to this story. And the moral is, don't be messing around early in the morning with some strange broad woman. Make that woman. In taverns, drinking mint juleps. If you're not serious. Because, as it happens, he ended up in a shotgun wedding. He claims he didn't mean to take it any further. But her father had some other ideas on the matter. He told him, you're gonna marry my daughter or else. Or else. And that or else is me. You know what I mean? Today,

0: And welcome to Swell Dames, a show dedicated to the celebration of female singers of the 1930s, 40s and 50s, and a little bit either side of that. My name is Dale Blair, and joining me in the studio today, we have Ross.
1: Hello, folks.
0: And Warren.
2: Good evening. Or is it morning? What time of the day is it?
0: Well, it's evening somewhere in the world.
2: Well, I'm sure a cocktail will be available.
0: I'm sure it would be.
1: Yeah. Or one mint julep, perhaps.
0: Yes. So a nice long intro
1: groovy.
0: Into the and very groovy, Ross, yes. With one mint julep there from Ernestine Anderson the Clayton Hamilton Jazz Orchestra.
1: Yes, a bit of a teaser there, because later in the show we're going to do the major theme for today's show is on cocktails and songs relating to alcohol, booze. Some of the songs will be expressing the highs and lows that people experience with booze, but... it's going to be songs about cocktails, wine, and other adult beverages a little bit later in the show. And it's really lovely to be in this cocktail lounge with Dale and Warren. And it's really wonderful. I think the extra effort that you guys have done today is really quite amazing. Look, Dale's there. He's wearing his fedora, and he's got his pinstriped navy blue suit on with an immaculate 30s or 40s colourful tie.
0: White scarf.
1: A white scarf as well, looking immaculate. And there's Warren. He's got his white sports jacket on with the pink carnation, just looking terrific. I myself am wearing my lamé suit today because we are celebrating cocktails and the joys of drinking today.
2: In actual fact, we're all in our bathers and ready to jump into that cocktail glass.
1: If only the people could see us.
2: That's right.
0: Yes. Thank God for radio. It is. We started the show
1: You're
0: with...
1: You're going all red there in the face.
0: We started the show with a track from Gloria Kent, who I know very little about. In fact, I know nothing about. and a song called I Let It Fade. And I just thought she had a fantastic voice. I was scouting around on the interweb looking for another Gloria.
1: Yes.
0: Whom I couldn't find. She was out of a musical that I'd just seen. And this one popped up. So I thought, the picture looked good. I thought... maybe, and I wasn't disappointed.
1: Very much a serendipitous find for you, Dale.
0: Yeah, indeed, as many of the swell dames tend to be.
1: I like the way you tip your fedora to the Gloria Kent.
0: All right. Well, we've got some more music. Let's let folk know if they want to get in touch with us. They can do so via the SMS, Ross.
1: Which is 04971 02000. I'll say that again for you. It's 04 9 7 1 0 2000.
0: There we go. So don't be shy, folks. You can get your fingers working on your keyboard, and we will give you a shout out if we get the message in. If you've got something, send a cheerio, or if you've got some information for us, whatever.
1: And remember, folks, we're really, if you are going to send us a message, make sure you are well dressed when you do that.
0: Just in keeping with them. It's winter.
1: It is.
0: And it's very wet. And I guess, is there any winter cocktails?
1: There's one or two, yes. Yeah. Well, I find that sometimes when people ask for a winter cocktail, a summer one will do. Yeah. They're all served.
0: A mint julep tends to be sort of the porch in 90 degrees, doesn't it? That's a very southern summer drink.
1: Most of the cocktails that I like to mix up usually... go through a process of going through some vigorous ice and makes them nice and cold, and often they are served with ice. So
0: I guess a hot toddy, you could always go with a hot toddy on a cold day.
1: When you're not feeling so well.
0: Winter.
2: Well, in the first week of May, they run the Kentucky Derby, and that the signature drink is the mint julep.
0: Is that the state drink of Kentucky?
2: Well, just for that day,
0: All right. Well, we're going to play a little bit more music. We might just play these songs, and we'll let you know what they are after we've actually played them. They've each got a bit of a story to them.
1: People might have remembered, that just before we go on, Dale, that The Clovers was the original tune for One Mint Julep, The Clovers, and that came out in 1951. We heard Ernestine Anderson

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Though my marmalade

0: Pretty cute, huh?
1: And we ain't gonna
2: my sister
1: apples.
2: What do you know?
1: For cousin Ebenezer, a funny looking geezer, I'm powdering my beezer when he comes to call. My neighbor name of Hiram, a goat would not desire him. I'm trying to inspire him with my fall draw. Must be taged in the hay, cause I'd really rather drop dead. I can't explain it clearly, I reckon that it's nearly Mother's nature. Some gals say they like fancy clothes, I like men. Not

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Knock, knock, knock, knock, it's Fuller Brush. That handsome, dashing captain, a wolf with manners foxy, gone back to his profession. This way, please, don't crowd at the Roxy. That mousy little private who never got my range, I hear is back at his job. President of some sort of institution, the New York Stock Exchange. They make vases of vases from old shell cases.

0: And we just had a bit of a fun bracket, that one. A couple of just light-hearted tunes to, and that was Betty Garrett Ross, Little Surplus Me.
1: Yes.
0: And she was pretty much a comedian, and she did have a contract, MGM, with a film contract with MGM. People might know her best
1: from On the Town.
0: Well, yeah, in the movie wise, but that's but our younger audience.
1: Oh, okay.
0: I'm talking the 50s and 60s.
1: The people who are listening to us from their home, but not from another, outer worldly place. Yes. Yes, okay.
0: But yes, she was in On the Town, and Neptune's Daughter was another one. My Sister Eileen, Take Me Out to the Ball Game. She was in.
1: Yes.
0: But people might know her best from as the landlady in Laverne and Shirley.
1: Oh, okay, fine.
0: Which she did. So that was.
1: I'm going back to On the Town. I think that's a great musical, and she really steals the film. She's got great people in that film with her. Vera Allen, and she's got on the female side, but on the male side, she's got Frank Sinatra and Gene Kelly. And the scenes with her and her, she takes a passion to a naive and young Frank Sinatra, and I think steals the picture with her comic timing. And she's a taxi driver that really wants to drive him all around town.
0: Yeah. And prior to that, we had Barbara Whiting and a track called I Like Men, which has a bit of a history. I think you were, did you say?
1: It's a Johnny Mercer tune.
0: Johnny Mercer tune, but to say Esther.
1: It was Esther. Dangerous When Wet is the film, 1953 film.
0: So that was that, but that wasn't. Sorry, go on.
1: Want to say, the title is here at On Swell Dames. We do like the Swell Dames that like men, so we like Barbara Whiting a lot.
0: We do, and the reason I played that was because I did watch a movie. I came across a number of 1930s musicals. So these are lower budget, but you know, all this one was a fairly full blown musical itself. But it featured Margaret Whiting, and it featured Barbara Whiting.
1: Yes.
0: Barbara Whiting is in fact Margaret Whiting's sister, and they played two characters in it, Margaret Walton and Barbara Walton. So they kept their Christian names. It starred Forrest Tucker as the lead. People would know him as Sergeant O'Rourke from F Troop. And his, I guess his love interest in the movie was Martha Heyer, who, not a singer, but definitely a looker.
1: Yes.
0: Very attractive lady. And, but Margaret Whiting and Barbara Whiting. So Barbara Whiting actually, Margaret sings about four songs in this movie. So it's you know, quite a substantial sort of musical in those sorts of terms. Barbara Whiting is her younger sister, who plays a chorus girl, who then is going to be the stand-in for her sister when her sister decides she's not going to sing for various reasons made known in the film. But then she's overcome by stage fright, can't even get up the ladder to get to the stage, and then Margaret Whiting comes back on and saves the show. But yeah, that was where she was from. And then Nora Hayes was our first song, Ross.
1: Yes.
0: And that was a song that featured in a movie in 1957 called Rock All Night. Was Nora Hayes was a pseudonym for Patty Ann Mesner, who was an Aladdin Records singer, had a contract with Aladdin Records, and she provides the vocals, a ghost singer, for Abby Dalton in the movie. She sings two tracks out of that movie, so that's where she comes from.
1: Okay, great.
0: Now, we have a message. We have a suggestion from somebody who's, well, their name could be Martinez, but Martinez is also a cocktail.
1: Okay.
0: So they have suggested that the best winter cocktail is a Sazerac.
1: Oh, wow, what a great choice.
0: And followed that with Martinez.
1: Gee,
0: so two cocktails there.
1: Double whammy, I would wholeheartedly agree with that very astute listener Thank you for that suggestion. It might go well onto the cocktail list for this evening. A Sazerac is a New Orleans concoction. It's a beautiful drink. And the way I like to make them at home is with a touch of brandy. You can sometimes order a Sazerac here in Melbourne and it will be sort of a bourbon-based drink. But I like to add bourbon and the brandy. So, you know, give me a good dose of alcohol, by golly. And I always like to rinse the glass before I pour into the glass, rinse it with some absinthe. Gives it a nice little flavour, just a touch of
2: absinthe. Because absinthe makes the heart grow fonder.
1: It does. Very indeed. True, yes. Okay. Nice. Anyway, though, just... Oh, so then I think that caller has taken us back into the...
0: Into our theme, and I will just mention the Martinez because that does look an interesting drink. Reading up about it, it's actually considered the forerunner of the martini.
1: Yes.
0: And so it was even parts London dry gin and sweet vermouth, and then a spoonful of maraschino liqueur, two dashes of orange bitters.
1: There we go.
0: Lemon zest.
1: I think that's really interesting. I didn't know that because... And it's interesting for me because I always thought that the martini was a sort of a one of the original sort of cocktails, but I didn't realise that there was others, you know, like there was a particular drink before it.
2: Well, I always remember the Wayne and Schuster line where he orders, "I'll have a Martinez."
1: Yes.
2: And the waiter said, "Don't you mean martini?" And he said, "When I want two, I'll ask for it."
0: Yeah.
1: I like Frank Sinatra. What Frank Sinatra once said, "Warren, alcohol may be man's worst enemy, but the Bible..."

0: pain is just right. F. Scott Fitzgerald said that. All right. I think it's about time for me to mix up a cocktail right now. So I'll have to sort of depart for the scene for a little while. I will be back in a little while, but let's see if I can find my cocktail shaker and might pour you guys a drink. How's that?
1: Beautiful.

0: excellent radio. Ooh, that's looking good, Ross.
1: Thank you, Dale.
0: I thought I'd just go straight.

0: You know this one?
1: That's quite a cocktail.
0: It's very mild. Let's drink a toast. Do you know this one? There was an old fellow named Sidney who drank till he ruined a kidney. It shriveled and shrank, but he drank and he drank. He had his fun doing it, didn't he?
2: Hey, salutary. Listen there.
3: Yes, very much. I'll drink to that.
2: Yeah. And it's Marilyn, of course.
3: And we played a bit of Marilyn.
4: That's right. She turned 100 years old on June the 1st.
2: She's still with us, isn't she? Her heavenly birthday.
3: Heavenly birthday.
4: She was only 36 when she left us.
3: Okay.
4: The last years of Camelot.
3: Well, happy birthday to Marilyn. We love to feature Marilyn on Spell Dance. She's certainly one of our favourite Spell names. Just before hearing from Marilyn, we had One for My Baby, Billie Holiday's version from 1957. Great song by Harold Arlen and Johnny Mercer. Lovely version. I think we might have heard a little bit of Ben Webster in there with saxophone too. Just a really nice version of that song. Sort of puts you in the mood for a little bit of a late night drink. I think one of the things with the torch singers, and particularly the calibre of singers like Billie Holiday, is that they don't just sing about heartbreak, Warren. They pour it over ice and serve it after midnight.
4: Very poetic.
2: And before we press on, we did get a message from Marit, who's enjoying the tunes in the renovated El Rancho Tiki Bar.
3: Oh, wow. Lucky her. Yeah, and she goes on to say something else, did she?
2: Well, she's missing the barman.
3: Oh, that means that the bar stock might be in perilous situation then,
2: I think. That's right. Could be some
3: No reaching over the bar now, please.
2: Yeah. Measuring by fingers rather than...
3: Yes, and moving the pencil marks.
2: Yeah, all that.
3: Okay.
2: All right, now we've got some more tunes. Who did we have then?
3: Oh, we had Billie Holiday, as I mentioned, with her version from 1957 of the Arnold and Mercer classic, often sung by Frank Sinatra, of course. And just before that, we had The Ladies Who Lunch, and I'll drink to that too. And that was Edie Gourmet from 1970. That came from a Stephen Sondheim show, which was called Company, I think, the show was on Broadway in about 1969, 1970. And the first one on that little set was Cocktails for Two, Keeley Smith's version from 1958. Songwriters were Arthur Johnson and Sam Coslow. That comes from her album called Politely. Interesting song, Cocktails for Two, in that it was a song written by Johnson and Coslow to celebrate the end of Prohibition. Ah, what an evil thought, by God. Prohibition. So they were celebrating the end of that terrible time in American history, and the song really reflects that. Let's get back to the civilized, sophisticated way of drinking and forget about those wild and troubled times.
4: Although I think they drank more alcohol during Prohibition.
3: Yes.
4: Than afterwards.
3: Probably right too, yes. Yes. Okay, all right. Now, a few more little tunes coming up. I'm just feeling that it's possibly time. I think you guys have finished off that last round.
2: Finished the first one.
3: Okay, so I think I might have to get back to go behind the bar again. And I think I'll get back to work. So I've been sent back to work. And when I come back, we might hear a little bit of Scotch and Soda from Amanda Carr.
2: Very good. What are we making, Ross?
3: Oh, I think I might try a Sazerac.

0: Oh, beautiful pour. One for Warren.
1: Now press the flush button.
2: Scotch and soda.

0: Julie London from 1962 with Make It an Old Fashioned Please. We played that recently, but just felt like we had to play it again to fit in to, with today's boozing that we're doing here today and enjoying some songs related to alcohol and adult beverages. And prior to that, we had Scotch and Soda from Amanda Carr from 1997. All right, now earlier we were talking about martinis, and I really can't resist mentioning this wonderful line from Dorothy Parker Warren. She loved her martinis, and she said, "I like to have a martini, two at the very most, Dale. After three, I'm under the table, and after four, I'm under my host."
1: Oh, dear me, Dorothy. As he's trying to pick her up off the floor.
0: Of course, probably, of course, yes.
1: Yeah. There we go.
0: James Thurber once said, "One martini is all right, two are too many, and three are not enough."
2: Not enough. What was that film where The Long Weekend? Yes. One's too many and ten's not enough.
0: Yes. Okay, it's been fun doing the show today, folks. I've got to rush off and go back to the corner of the room here and mix some more drinks. So it's adios from Roscoe, and we'll be back next week.
2: Oh, yes, I might be going home via Uncle Dan's.
1: And, see you next week. And we're going to go out with a track from Lise Asiya. And this is a track called Arrivederci Roma, and we're playing Lise Asiya because she was in fact the first Eurovision Song Contest winner back in 1956, and she did a song called Refrain. We're not playing that one. We're going out with Arrivederci.
0: Adios, folks.

0: cuerpo es para dar la alegría y cosas buenas. 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
1: If you're just tuning in, this is Kaylin. I am taking over for Bangers and Mash as Paula is not in today. The next song we have, see, I'm still waiting for a theme because I know Paula always does a theme. But the next song we have is Running Up That Hill by Kate Bush. It went famous on because of Stranger Things, bro. And then we got 1,000 Miles by Vanessa Carlton, and then Yeah by Usher and Lil Jon, and yeah. So we got a few good songs lined up. Let's get those tunes rolling.

If you're just tuning in, that was Running Up That Hill by Kate Bush. And next up we have 1,000 Miles by Vanessa Carlton. And then we have Yeah by Usher, just reminding you. This is Paula's, and I need a theme, guys. We really badly need a theme. And I know all of those regular Paula listeners are listening to this, and they're like, oh, it's not Paula. So I'm not going to give you a theme, but I know you need to give me a theme. I'll do any theme. We could do green in the cover. We could do anything relating to grass. We could do the door frames. I don't know how that would work. But anyway, enjoy these last songs, these few songs, and then I need a theme. We're gonna fade into a theme. Rush into a theme. Whatever. Let's get these rolling.

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3: Guys, that last ad, that voice, I've heard it before. It might just be similar, but I swear that voice sounds like one of the like major advertised ads on TV or whatever. Anyway, you're listening to 97.1 FM. This is Kaylin. I'm your host. This is Bangers and Mash. I'm covering for Paula. The next song we have on our list is Mr. Brightside by The Killers, a classic. Then we have Satisfaction by Benny, not gonna even try to say that last name. Then we have Better Off Alone by Alice DJ. That's quite a good last name. And then we have I Love It by Charlie XCX and Icon Pop. Let's get these tunes rolling.

0: If you're just tuning in, it's 97.1 FM 3MDR Bangers and Mash. Now, we have gotten a message from the number that ends in 259. And they know my name, which is, it's okay. But who are you? I have a suspicion, but I don't know who it is yet, so I'm going to wait. But I want you to think of a theme. We only have 30 minutes left, so we need a theme. I need a theme after these two songs. The next song is Satisfaction by Benny. Last name not gonna try, and then Better Off Alone, and then I Love It. And we might cut some of them if we get a good theme. I want someone from Paula's audience to... When does Paula's audience ever get to pick the theme? Probably a lot, actually. But I feel like Paula always is just determined on one theme. Who knows? Anyway, let's get these songs rolling.
1: Push me, and then just touch me, till I can get my satisfaction.

Guys, I didn't know about that song. I don't know if it was good enough. So we're gonna move on to Better Off Alone, because I know that that one's a banger. That one's kind of a bit repetitive. I don't know if that's your style. It could be your style, but it's just getting a bit boring in here. I need some juicy music. So we're playing Better Off Alone by Alice DJ.

That was Better If Alone by They're Gone. Thank you, Carl, for the suggestion. It is a good Friday. It's a very happy Friday. You suggested we play Hot Off the Press by Will K. I've got that tune lined up here. So, let's get this rolling. And any other suggestions for songs, feel free to send them in. Okay? I was going to say open book, but that doesn't really work. What would you say? Yeah, it's gone. Okay, let's get these tunes rolling.

That was Hot Off The Press by Will K. Suggestion by Carl. That was a pretty good banging song. I liked it. Next up, we have I Love It by Charlie, XCX, and Iconic Pop. And then, I'm debating which one first. Should we do the Days, Notion Remix, or Stereo Love? Or, let me look. I was thinking on Moment. So, maybe we'll put Moment in first. So, we're going to do Moment. Then we're going to do Stereo Love, and then we're going to do the Days. I think that's a good order. And if you send in a suggestion, your song will be above them. Above them, right above them, right at the top. All right, let's get, that's enough talking.

You are listening to 3MDR 97.1. That song was Stereo Love by Edward Meyer and Vika Julinger. Yep, that's totally how you pronounce it. This is going to be my last song. So it's the Days Notion remix. And then we're going to smoothly guide you to the a really good show. We have Stick Around Till 3, and there is a show. Can't read it. I'll come back to you after the song. But this is my last song, and that's Kaylin signing off for Bangers and Mashes.

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0: take you back. And now for my next number, I'd like to return to the classics. Perhaps the most famous classic in all the world of music. And yet, for some strange reason, I've been told.
1: We find club with a

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quit it. Hey, hey, hey. 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

0: 90.1 FM, 3MDR, with the Webster. Blimey. I fight on flat
1: all the time. Well, happy Friday to all you good folk out there. It is the Webster back after a bit of an absence last week. Thanks to Graham Beale for filling in. He always does a brilliant job, doesn't he? And much appreciated on my behalf. Circumstances, I couldn't make it. So sometimes interruptions. I haven't had too many in the 40-odd years of doing it, but every now and again it just happens. So there you go. Today's going to be an interesting day, so I hope you put your seatbelt on. I'm sort of going to play a bit of harp music and maybe a little bit of upbeat stuff, and who knows, and then requests, whatever. Like, it's one of those Fridays. It's a good day for sitting, turning the amp up, having a good beverage in front of you, coffee or whatever it is that takes your fancy, and just sit back in the chair and enjoy some good music. Hopefully it's good, and hopefully you get to enjoy it. If you want to become a member of 3MDR, it's very simple, 3MDR.com. Go there and follow the links. You can become all sorts of members. You can become a performer member, business sponsor, a family membership, a single membership, a concession membership. It's all on the website. So go there and do it. And if you want to stream 3MDR, also go to 3MDR.com. And you can do that and even archive a show that you liked a few weeks ago and you wanted to revisit it, or there was a song, just couldn't remember, go back and check it out. I mean, the archive's good for that reason. What sort of weeks have been? It's been a bit chilly, I can tell you that. Music-wise, not a great deal. I come back from Blues on Broadbeach, or Music Out, I think, and sort of had a bit of a quiet one. Been checking out a bit of new music on some certain social medias that I have and things like that. Did start the show off? I did start the show off. I no doubt I did. With Carson, A Boogie it's called. It was remastered. That was from the album Blown, 1972. And then I followed up with Billy Boy Arnold, Alvin Bishop, and the one and only James Cotton doing Three Harp Boogie. So there you go, and that was from the Rare Chicago Blues, 1962 to 1968. It was released in 1973. No, that's not true. I wrote that wrong. 1993. There you go with that. So there's not much for me to really talk about. I don't want to get on the football. I certainly don't want to talk politics. Music-wise, I haven't done a great deal. I will be going up to Echuca Blues Festival, and that's going to be great, and we'll talk about it. We're going to have some interviews from that. I think Ray Beadle's on the cards for sure. There's a few others I'll have a chat to. Great Sammy Owens playing all over the place at the moment, and he'll be up there as well. So I know he's doing a lot of gigs, and good on him. He deserves every ounce of success he gets. There was a band called Daddy Long Legs. I'm going to feature some of them. They're from some New York. But before that, I might play some traditional boogie. I've already started off with some traditional boogie. Let's continue. There's a little band called Chain. They brought this out a long time ago, just called Boogie.

0: Course Chain Boogie, the edited version from the very best of Chain, which was released in 1974. How cool. Did get a request from Zombie. Can't find that album, mate, but I've got the latest album, which is the 50 year celebration. It's a live album of his. It's called Robin Trower Live. I'll keep digging to try and find that one. But anyway, I chose a track which is a 2026 mix, so it's the latest one you can get. It's called Two Rolling Stone. So that's coming up shortly from my good friend Graham, or Zombie as he's known, from the band Radar, 97.5 FM. The Webster here, Red to Blue, this weekend. I don't know what I'm doing, but apparently there's a match for the Big Freeze, which I hope 120,000 people turn up to celebrate the life of Neil Danaher. What an amazing guy. He guest did things for himself earlier on in his life, but he's... The part where he did everything for everybody else was when, you know, the last 13 years or 11 years of his life, I guess. An exceptional man. He got well rewarded in, you know, getting awards and all that, but he didn't do it for that. He did it for making a difference in the world. And if anybody's left a legacy of making a difference, I guess it's him. So well done for that. So I hope it's a beautiful day for the crowd on Monday, and may the best Collingwood team win. 97.5 FM.
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6: Do one of our favourite pieces of rock and roll. This one's called Two Rolling Stones.

I think that track might be somewhere on social media. It's the Blue Jukes. It never really got officially released. May have been put on one of the social sites. That's featuring Kevin Buckingham, Ian Ferguson, and Winston Galeer on Didgeridoo. I mean, how cool's that? Winnie the drummer, getting that didge out, doing his thing. Well done, young man. What a great effort. So that was called Catch This Train. Before that, Robin Ford, Two Rolling Stones, from the Robin Trout Live 50th Anniversary Edition, 2026, and that mix was 2026 as well. Before that, two tracks from Daddy Long Legs. I did play Train earlier on doing Boogie, but I also did Carson. The first track was A Boogie from Carson from the album Blow, and that was remastered, so it's all going good. Thanks, Gene, for tuning in, and I'm pleased that you actually got to hear Chain's Boogie. That's great. So Gene's one of our Best Friends for Life members, and that's simply to do. Go for emdia.com and you just pay up front once and you're Best Friend for Life. I've got nothing else lined up other than say, I was going to talk about the lineup at Echuca. I had it palm of my hands on my mobile, and I put it down, it's switched off. Anywho, I wanted to play a couple of Aussie sort of harp players now. These are sort of well-credentialed harp players. One has passed, one is still alive. So, you know, unfortunately, Chris Wilson probably didn't make enough of his, his studio time. He probably didn't produce enough. That's what I'm trying to say as far as music, because he was around forever. And he was in a lot of different bands and all that. And when he was doing his solo career, He's got some outstanding albums, but they were done a long time ago. And he did the Spider-Man album, which there was a sort of only two or three albums that come out in between that 20 years. So just my disappointment, not his, because clearly he was happy what he'd done with. So it's nothing to do other than my personal opinion. It's sort of greed, really. I would have loved a lot more of him. He covered some amazing tracks over the years, and I was at a festival and he did Moondance, believe it or not. You might find that hard to believe, but he did. And his version of Moondance was outstanding. And then it went into other different Van Morrison songs. Of course, I heard him do Sky is Crying, Elmore James, but a 17-minute version with a couple of legendary guitarists from Melbourne, one being Jeff Lang, the other guy, Mr. Pemberley, from Sport. So, Sport or Saints? Sport. Oh, God, I get all mixed up these days. Memory. So, anyway, this album came out, I think it was 2000. It was just called Spider-Men or Spider-Man, and it was Chris Wilson and the Spider-Men, but it was only ever really he got the main billing, which was just Chris Wilson, but I think on the album it was Spider-Men as well. And of course Shannon Bourne was the lead guitarist. A little track called Go Go Gauguin. Hope you enjoy. I love it.

0: I guess we all want to die easy, don't we? When you die. That hit home a little bit because it's facing some of those sort of conundrums. I have a member of my family, it's not doing too well. I suppose I should be more specific. My brother's not travelling all that great, so a bit disappointing. Hope it's easy. Thanks, Ian Collard's and Gravy. What a great song, you know. I Want to Die Easy. It's a traditional blues song. Come off an album of his, 1999, and it was the Collard's Green and Gravy self-titled album from Black Market Music in 1999. What were you doing then? Before that, from 2000, exactly, the millennium, Spider-Man, with Chris Wilson and the Spider-Men doing Go, Go, Go, Xan and Walking the Dog acoustic. That is an amazing version of Walking the Dog. His electric version is pretty damn good. And I know Craig loves it, but yeah. So I just thought I'd send some your way, Craig. Going to play some new music very shortly. This is all brand new from this year. So any requests will be denied for the moment. Some R.L. Burnside. Oh yeah, I feel like I could probably fit one of these in for sure. So I need to play some of these. I'll be back shortly on 97.1 FM. These are important announcements, and hope you sit back and enjoy. Turn that volume up because some really groovy music. God, I haven't grown up, have I?
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0: 97.Fun FM with the Webster and Ritzer Blue Fridays. You heard 3MDR. We're a public access station and we've been around for quite a while now. But we always need new members and new presenters and new musicians to become part of the family by becoming a performer member. 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It will work for you. God, I think of all the young people that I had on this station when I first started, who now become monsters stars. You know, I mean, young Ash Grimwald had his first ever radio performance live to air when we were up at Emerald. Very first couple of weeks of opening there, so that was about 2000. Had the young Jeff Acheson rock in the studio and play for 2 hours. Oh, look, it was just, yeah, I don't know. Some great fond memories, but nevertheless, I just played Jonathan Boogie Legg, Catfish Blues Live, his latest album, Courage in the Chaos, 2026. Hope you enjoyed that. That's a monster track. I love it. What a voice. What a guitarist. He's got it all right. So it's Jonathan Boogie Long. Okay, and then two tracks of Phil R.L. Burnside, Detroit Boogie Part 2 from A Bothered Mind 2004, and then going down south, Ass Pocket of Whiskey 1994. So that was for you, Phil. Hope you enjoyed that. You did say you want some R.L. Burnside, you got some. Now, the other thing, I need to apologise, Mark Gardner won't be in tonight, so we'll just put some music on. I might hang around for quarter of an hour or so and then I'll just go for the flow. I'll see if I can find some nice brass music, you know. Danny Gatton had this saxophonist, did an amazing track with him. It's called Sky King. I'll see if I can find that. That's amazing. I might hang around for that one. But I need to just do this. I'll be back shortly. I've got a brand new album's just come out. It's called What I Am Supposed to Do. What Am I Supposed to Do? From Grana Duffy. Grana Duffy, whatever, I don't know how you pronounce it. Anyway, she's from the States and it's brand new. I've got a track of hers. I might put a couple on. Then I'll play some more Aussie stuff. I've got Danger Man from the Mr. Black and Blue. Black and Blues, I've been told to say. So anyway, be back shortly after this important announcement.
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lightning that's striking me down. I am not right wing, I'm hard to describe. I write when I hear the dopest of vibes. Something that might make me feel alive. Something in the air tonight. Wings out in an eagle, I might take flight. Defeated with a norm, so must be strange. Cleansing aroma, smoke from sage. Bubble mass produced for the pack of views. For the realness and the attributes. Good drinks, switching the alley-oops. A big man chopping on some juicy fruit.

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0: What's on at the Sookie Lounge in Belgrave for June? 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

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I'm Denver here in the hot seat this evening, taking your request on 97525678, 97525678. You could pop me a text on 0497102000, 0497102000. 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

just heard from Warren Carney, and the name of that tune was, of course, Laid Down Beside Me. It was a new release, which I received during the week from Warren. Of course, Warren hails from Queensland. The time is almost, it's 9 minutes past seven, and you're with Denver 97.1 FM 3 MDI, the voice of the Danongs. As I mentioned earlier, the show is only a two-hour show now, so it'll run from 7 p.m. to 9 p.m. Well, I've done this to 9:30 p.m. for the last 21 years, so this time now it's bound back to 2 hours. So I hope you enjoy the show for the next 2 hours anyway. The next one we're going to spin is by Graham Clark. It's also local artist and Heather Johnson. Somewhere.

We just heard from an artist who now goes by the name of Stormland Rising, and the name of the track was El Paso Tonight. The next one I'm going to spin is by Conway Twitty, On My Way to Losing You.

We just heard from Rosie Flows there, God May Forgive You, But I Won't. Well, the next one I'm going to spin is by Marty Robbins, Slipping From Me.

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That was Ray Sanders there, and the name of the track was, of course, My Special Angel, The Time Is. Almost 33 minutes past 7 in here with Denver 97.1 FM 3 MDR, the voice of the Danongs. Country Bonanza will wind up tonight at 9 PM, not 9:30 as usual. Well, if you would like to get a request in before then, the number there is 9752567897525678. 9752567878. Or you can pop me a text on 0497 10 2000, 0497 10 2000. The next one I'm going to play is by Ashley Rafferty, who hails from Ireland. Darling, say you love me when I'm old.

Heard from Billy D, and the name of that song was "There Was Your Memory Wins." Next one you've got is a request that goes out to Honorine out there in Harem. Honorine, you left the choice to me, so I've chosen this one for you. Jim Reeves, Blue Boy.

We just heard from Anthony Wilson. The name of that tune was Out of Control. The next one I'm going to spin is a track from Vern Gostin, and it's called Alone.

We just heard from Catherine Britton, of course, in a duet with Dusty Smiles. It's not love, but it's not bad. The next one we are going to spin is another local artist. Of course, Catherine Britton was also a local artist. Gary Ellis, the man in the hat, and that is just for the moment.

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Well, we just heard from Kerry Fearon and Jordan Mogidia and her favorite Red River Valley. Time is almost 3 minutes past eight, and you're with Dinbar 97.1 FM 3EMDR. The show will be going on until 9 p.m. tonight. From hereafter, that will be the end time of the show. So hope you're enjoying it. And of course, if you would like to get a request in this evening, please do give me a call on 97525678. Or better still, if you can pop me a text on 0497102000. The next one we're going to spin is by Mae Farrell, A Rose Has to Die.

Well, we just heard there from Charlene Keys, and that was Road Kin. The next one I'm going to spin is by the Apache Show Band. Old favorite here, Help Yourself.

Well, that was Dennis Marsh, who hails from New Zealand, Blue Darling. Thanks, Belinda, for your message. I appreciate that message very, very much, because that's the satisfaction I get by doing the show when you guys appreciate the show and let me know that you are enjoying the show. That's something that really makes me want to carry on with the show. And as you wanted, your request, Dolly Parton and Kenny Rogers, Islands in the Stream.

We just heard from Jeff Johns, and Living Like Tomorrow is Another Glass of Wine. The next one I'm going to spin is by Jerry Smith, If You Only Knew.

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That was Charlie Lansborough. Part of Me was the name of that track there, or song there. The time is 33 minutes past 8. And here with Denver 97.1 FM, 3MDR, the voice of the Danongs. As I mentioned, I will be on till only till 9 p.m. tonight. I've got a message on the screen wanting to know why I have dropped the show. It was out of my control. The station wanted to put on another show, so I had to give way to that one. So that's the reason, but it was out of my control. As I mentioned, I've been doing the show for 2.5 hours for the last 21 years. So I think it's about time for me to just quietly fade it out a bit. Well, the next one before I go there is a request that goes out to Pat of Reservoir. You want a Dale Watson, Touch My Heart? Here we go with your request, Pat.

Another place, another time there by Ray Sanders. Thanks, Gisela, for your message. Actually, I didn't know it was a long weekend, though I rolled up here today. So thanks for letting me know. It's a long weekend. Anyway, I'm here anyway. So another thing is I won't be in next Friday because I have an important family function or a commitment. So I will be providing a pre-recorded show. The Country Bonanza will still be on air, but in a pre-recorded format. It'll be like I'm here, but it's just that I'm not in the seat here. So hope you enjoyed that show as well. In the meantime, let's go and play some country music because I got 90 minutes more of the show. Here we go with Declan and Maureen. It's Slowly But Surely.

Fancy Anthony Wilson there with my friend the Jukebox. Thank you, Debbie, very much for your message. I'm glad that you are tuning in every Friday and, of course, enjoying the show. That's what I'm here to do. Hopefully, keep you guys entertained on the Friday night. The next one I'm going to spin is by Myra Roland, Right or Wrong. Right.

Well, that was Mikey MC, Turn It On. Well, that's it for me for this evening. As I mentioned, the show is ending up at 9 p.m. from now on. Stay tuned. There's another show that's coming on. It's called The Same River Twice. In the meantime, thank you for your messages. Thanks for keeping my company, rather. And I'll see you week after next, because next week I will not be in, but the show will go on with a pre-recorded show. So you can always tune in and listen to the great music that I provide you, as I do every Friday. So good night once again. And we're going to go out with James Intveld, Stop the World. Good night.

0: 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So go and visit it. Go on. I'm talking to you. Yeah you, Steve.
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8: 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My name's Tom, and I'm broadcasting to you today from the stolen lands of the Wurundjeri and Boowurrung people of the Eastern Kulin Nation. It always was and always will be Aboriginal land. Thanks so much to Denver for another great episode of Country Bonanza. I was happy to hear some Kenny Rogers. I was thinking about him today as they were playing some tracks from the Big Lebowski soundtrack on The Real Thing earlier today. If you'd like to request some country tracks, listen again next week from 7 p.m. on Friday. So this is a new show, and this is my first time on the air, and hopefully I don't sound too nervous, but I've spent a lot of time prepping. I've got a whole bunch of jazz and world music to play for you. I thought I'd get things started off with some vinyl, and this is a track by Matthew Horsall called Cherry Blossom. 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

That was Matthew Horsall with the track Cherry Blossom from the album Fletcher Moss. We'll come back to that in a minute. I've just realised I zoomed ahead into my music, which I'm very excited to share with you guys. And I forgot to mention what this show is. So, The Same River Twice, the idea of it is for me to listen to and play to you all of the new jazz and world music that has piqued my interest. There's so much good music coming out, especially in the jazz field, I feel, in the last, 5 years. It's really hard to keep up. There's so much good music. And this was a good excuse for me to put my energies somewhere with all the music that I'm listening to. That track, Cherry Blossom, is off the Matthew Horsall album, Fletcher Moss Park. And I was lucky enough a few weeks ago to appear on Waxoid on 3MDR with Matt. And Matt was kind enough to let me bring in some records of my own. Fletcher Moss Park is one of the ones I brought in. I said to him at that time that it's a beautiful album front to back. And I struggled to pick one song, so I figured why not start my show off with another one. Very meditative album, very beautiful music. And I'm hoping that's the type of vibe that I'll be playing during the show. I've got lots of other music, though. Matthew Horsall is from Manchester in the UK. I'm going to be playing lots of Australian music as well as other music from around the world. I've got some music from India today, and next week I'm going to put a more focus on world music. Bit of background about me. I'm from the UK originally. I've been in Australia for a while now, 13 years. Been collecting records for about 20 years. Especially, I was collecting bits and pieces as I travelled around, but after moving to Melbourne, that really... my collecting went into overdrive there. So many good record shops around Melbourne. But unfortunately, the collecting slowed down a bit during the pandemic, which is, as I say, when most of the music I've been listening to has come out. So I really have to get caught up with buying the vinyl. But in the meantime, we can stream, we can play music that we've collected off the internet, digital music instead. So... let's get started with some of that. I've got some Australian jazz lined up. This next one is called Better Angels. It's by Austin Salisbury on 3MDR 97.1 FM.

Well, there you go. There's my first on-air mistake. Apologies for the technical difficulties there. But, you know, these things happen, and I guess we've only got up to go from here. That was... Well, that mistake happened there because I was trying to queue up that record, and I hit the wrong button. But that was Will Larson with the track Smoke and Diesel from the Confluence album that came out the end of last year. Will's a Narm-based musician, and he informed me that he's working on some new music that will be on the way, so that's very exciting. Before that, we had Harry Mitchell with the track Noon off his album Noon. Yeah, great album, front to back, that one. Lots of awesome technical things, palindromic music, all sorts of things that I don't understand, but I can definitely enjoy. That track, or that album, has Flora Carbo playing sax on. She's Narm-based, so that's our connection there. And before that, the start of the bracket was Austin Salisbury with Better Angels. Austin and Harry are both based in Boraloo, Perth. And they're both, those albums came out in 2023. They've had releases since. I really need to get on top of that and check those newer albums out. But I really love Out West by Austin Salisbury and Noon. So if you're just joining me now, you might be tuning in wondering what's happened to Earth Matters, which is usually in this time slot. That's going to be broad. It's been moved now. It's going to be broadcasting on Mondays from 11 p.m. But if you have tuned in for that, I invite you to stick around. Hopefully we can find some music that you might like too. What's next? Oh yes, I wanted to talk about the overwhelming volumes of great music coming out. I was going to invite you guys to text in and let me know how you keep up and what your listening habits are. I've got a whole system set up. I use a streaming service to check out as much new music as I can, and the stuff I really like, I head to Bandcamp.

can't we? Send a message to the station on 04971 02000. I'd love to hear who's out there and what you're all up to tonight. Let's move on with some more Australian jazz. This is a bit of a golden oldie, I guess, because it's from 2016, which I can't believe is 10 years ago. This is Peter Knight with 9 Years Later on 3MDR 97.1 FM.

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Hi there, you're listening to The Same River Twice with Tom on 3MDR 97.1 FM. At the start of that last bracket was Peter Knight. The track is 9 years later. I was thinking, such a shame that it was released 10 years ago, not 9 years ago. The album was Way Out West. It's a classic album. Peter Knight's, I'm sure many of you know, well-established trumpeter. That album has some musicians from all over the place. I'm a big fan of that, the koto that's played on that album by Satsuki Odamura. He's got a koto ensemble that when I was reading online what he's up to. They're based in Sydney, and I think next time I'm up in Sydney, I will have to try and catch a show. Anyone in Sydney that's listening, he's actually playing in Annandale on the 26th of July. You can find that information on social media. After Peter Knight was Glass Beams. That's a NAMM trio. The song was called Snake Oil from the EP that came out 2024 called Mahal. Yeah, some great Indian influences there. I was reading about one of the members of the band. He's influenced by his father's culture. He said he grew up listening to lots of Indian music and the George Harrison concert, memorial concert, which I think I've only heard seen clips of on YouTube, but not the whole thing. I actually found it in an op shop the other day on DVD, so I'll have to check that out very soon. And the final song in that bracket was Lift Off by Standing Circle. They've got an album coming out in September this year. That was off that album, Standing Circle. I was reading again online about that band. They've got some very cool philosophies on music. They were talking about on Bandcamp how compositions are never the same twice. I thought that was very fitting for this show. The Same River Twice, the same sort of philosophies. They said that their album that comes out in September captures the band's spirit, which is ever-changing and ever-evolving. I love that philosophy. If you're just joining me, as I say, my name's Tom. This is The Same River Twice, a new show that it is focusing on improvised and instrumental music from Melbourne, Australia, and all over the world. If you're tuning in for Queering the Air, that show's been moved to Mondays at 11:30 p.m. Or you could listen now on 3MDR.com or use the Community Radio Plus app. Yep. I made some notes about that whole idea of ever-changing, ever-evolving, thinking about genres. It's hard to really call any music one genre. There's so many, nothing's in a bubble. Everything's influenced by everything else. I'll play lots of sort of straight-ahead jazz but on this show, but also just world music. I'm a big fan of Western Asian music. There's obviously amazing jazz scenes all around the world. I had a trip a few years back to Japan and bought many albums there. I was recently researching Korean jazz, which hopefully will be played on an upcoming show. If you'd like to get in touch, the number is 0497102000. Thanks to a few texters in, 724. Thanks for the compliment on the show. And Pete is messaging too. He enjoyed the Will Larson track earlier that I played earlier. Okay, let's take things up a notch. This next one gets a bit wild, so you might want to sit down for it if you're standing up. This is Thing 2 on 3MDR 97.1 FM.

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3: Hi there. Well, before the promos, we were listening to some more music. The last one you heard was The Wire by Don Glory from his debut album back in 2022. The album's called Welcome. He's London-based now, I believe. Before that was New Crush by Intermood. Their EP, Casuarina, came out last year. I think that was one of the big releases that everyone was talking about last year. I love that music. They describe that EP as instrumental psychedelic jazz and high-energy neo-disco. So you can't go wrong with that. And I started the bracket off with Thing 2 by the band Many Things. And the album was called First Things First. I thought I should

I love that jazz has that universal language that no matter where in the world you are, you can appreciate music and play together in a jazz band or any genre, really. It's my intention to play a lot more world music. And in fact, I started creating the run sheet for next week's show, and I'd say probably 50% or more is going to be from around the world. If you do like world music, 3MDR is definitely a good spot for that. We've got Khan with Off the Map on Mondays, 9 till 10. And my friend Jack has got a show that's starting in a couple of weeks called Total Vibration. That's going to be Thursday nights at 10 p.m. till midnight. I was speaking to Jack earlier. He sent me the pitch or the description of the show. Very excited about it. He calls it a musical adventure with a focus on cultural exchange. And it's going to have an energetic mix of grooves and atmospheric soundscapes from his vinyl collection, which I'm very jealous of his eclectic and awesome records that he has. I'm actually running out of time. I didn't know how much talking I would be doing today. We've got 20 minutes left, so let's got a few more I want to try and fit in. Let's come back to I was going to say Melbourne. This next one is actually from Warrain, Sydney. This is by Lucy Clifford.

0: And what a beautiful song we had there to close out the show. That was Love and Warmth from the Western Suburbs by Dean Kailatzidis. Dean was incredibly kind enough to send me that track that's not been released yet. That's from his upcoming album, which will be called Bright Tree. I believe he wants to release that by the end of the year. And Dean's got a residency coming up in August at Bar 303 in Northcote. It's a Wednesday night residency through the whole of August. Before that was Standing Still in the Chaos from the Stella Anning Trio. That was Stella Anning's last trio album, I believe, in 2022. And Stella told me that she's got a new trio, and they also have a residency coming up in August, so lots of great music to explore soon. She's going to be at the Brunswick Artist Bar. And the first track of that bracket was Lucy Clifford, Where We Listen, from Between Spaces of Knowing. I'm just keeping an eye on the clock here, because now I have to try and time this up perfectly. I don't think I'll do that on my first try, but we'll give it a go. So, yeah, first show, I think it went fairly well. I don't have any subscribers yet to announce, but if you'd like to be the first ever subscriber to The Same River Twice, you can sign up on 3mdr.com. It's $33 for youth and concessions and pets, and $55 for everybody else. I'd like to say a quick thanks to a few people who helped me get to this spot. Kath for introducing me to 3MDR, Nat and Michelle, station managers, Celeste at programming, Jack and Beck for their ideas and hearing me out when I got carried away with all my fun ideas for the show, the training people, Phil, Pete from the Zealots Picnic, Christina from You Never Can Tell, Matt from Waxoid, and for the whole community. It's been great jumping into this new hobby and messaging musicians from all around Melbourne. Okay, I'm going to play my outro song, which is Rainbow Road Part 3 by Magic Machine. You'll get 30 seconds of this, and then that'll be it from me. So I'll see you all next Friday at 9 to 11 or online at 3mdr.com. Until next time, keep well and ta-ra-ra bit.
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knows what on his heart and mind. 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

So we're gonna try a bit of a cover on you here, if that's all right. This is a version of a song written by Mr. John Lennon. And like I said, we're doing a live album tonight, and one of our favorite albums, our favorite live albums of all time, was an album recorded by a man called Donny Hathaway. And he did a version of this song, and we're gonna do another little version of that. And it's a song called Jealous Guy.

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I know it, you show love forever. Remember when I was lost in this pretender, you snapped me out of it. 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

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These feelings are heavy. 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Now my grandmother gone, I feel like my soul is moving on. 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I wish you wasn't gone. 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I wish you wasn't gone. And maybe I'll be gone.

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Could I risk it all to lose? Do I risk it all to lose? What I have with you? I just tell you my favorite lines from all my favorite songs.

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1: 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This episode is all about musicians and is dedicated to the late, great Chris Wilson. Over the next hour, we are going to meet four co-hosts of 3MDR's weekly music program, The Feast, who are all practicing musicians: Zanny, Ben Langdon, Celeste Willoughby, and Maggie Alley. The Feast is a weekly smorgasbord of revolving musical tastes, broadcast on a Tuesday afternoon. Musician Zanny grew up in the hills and had her very first live-to-air performance on 3MDR.
2: It was definitely when I was in first or second year uni that I first went to the station. But before then, we had this like old-time radio, and because I grew up in Upper Ferntree Gully, it would sometimes be tuned to 3MDR. So I definitely had listened to the station at times, and Mum would put it on, and I think it was even Mum that first said to me, hey, maybe you should send some of your music to 3MDR. But then when I had my first visit to the station, I first got asked to go in and perform over in Emerald, and I took my loop station in and performed on a show, and it was a nighttime slot, and I was so nervous. I think it was even probably my first time performing live on a radio station. I'd only ever done chat interviews, so this was the first time, and I had brought so much gear with me and then realized, you know, we don't have that much time to set up, and, you know, there's limited mics and all that stuff. So it was quite a good lesson to learn about the kind of speed and the technical considerations of performing live on radio. But I do remember that it was really exciting because we had been listening to 3MDR, and then I could say to Mum, hey, tune in to 3MDR and I'll be playing on the radio, which was a really cool experience. So very early on in my career, I guess I didn't really understand enough about the hours and hours of dedication and volunteer work that it takes for presenters to put on shows. So I remember like getting called to do interviews in the city while I was still living in the Gully. And, you know, nowadays I know that it's just such an honor and everything, and I would drop everything to be there. But I remember one show being asked to come in, and then on the day I was like, oh, I'm just feeling a bit unwell. Can we just reschedule? And thinking back to that now, I cringe and I feel so embarrassed. But, you know, these are things that you learn. And then I started to get more involved, not only as an artist being interviewed, but just wanting to subscribe to radio and listening to radio. And a lot of my peers at uni, you know, we talk about different shows we were listening to. And it was actually how we found new music. That was the way, like, I remember having, you know, something handy to record tracks, or like a notepad in the car back in those days to write down the artists and tracks that I would hear on community radio, because we didn't have, you know, lots of other like the streaming platforms and stuff back then. So the discovery of new music was through radio predominantly, and community radio because it was mostly commercial and pop music everywhere else. So that was one of the big things for me, especially because I was studying jazz and improvisation. So there were plenty of jazz programs to listen to and find out, you know, not only new music, but hear interviews with people who were visiting internationally, but also local artists, and the wealth of knowledge that these presenters had. So I really found that very useful. But then also, you know, community radio would put on a lot of events. So I would go along to these kind of events as an audience member, whether it be like a live performance in the radio station performance spaces, or if they were putting on like multi-artist lineups as part of certain festivals, that they'd be doing a lot of those things. So it was just a great way to, I guess, get to meet more people and have more conversations, especially as an artist who was just starting out and also as a self-managed artist. A lot of the time you don't get to meet a lot of people within the industry, but also other artists. So it was a really great way to make new friends. And then also they have so many great, like, I guess it's kind of ways to promote your gigs. So I also got involved with buying sponsorship packages, so to promote my gigs. So it's just like a really kind of a one-stop shop in a way for discovering music, for promoting my own music, and then for meeting people in the industry.

0: I use AmRap as an artist and also as a broadcaster. I have used AmRap for many, many years, and it keeps improving and getting better and better. It's only been recently that they've added the new function of how to check your AirPlay, and that's been so useful because it has the times and a lot more of the accurate data. Because sometimes, as a self-managed artist, trying to find which stations or presenters have played my music is quite difficult. Quite a few presenters that don't fill out playlists, so you have to go and listen back to every single show to find out who you need to thank. But I definitely think it's great. It saves me a lot of time as well that I can upload all my music and information about my music because there are so many programs in the whole country. So emailing every single presenter would, I would be doing that for hours and hours. So I have loved that AmRap makes that a bit easier for me while I'm doing a whole bunch of other tasks. And it's also great for looking up other artists and what they're releasing and what they're up to. And I've really loved it as a broadcaster to see, get information about new releases. So I did a radio broadcasting course at Triple R quite a few years ago now. It was something that I had kind of always wanted to do. I didn't know why or what I wanted to do with it, but I just knew that I really wanted to do it. And there was such a long waiting list. So I think I was on the waiting list for maybe a year and a half. And then I got the call and I was like, oh, yeah, that's right. I put my name on that waiting list. I can't wait to do this. So I went and it was such a great experience, not only learning about radio, but also meeting all the different people who were doing the course. And they were doing it for all really diverse reasons. Some people were like festival bookers and they wanted to do a radio show to supplement that work. Other people just really loved music, and then others were musicians like me. So I did a few graveyards, which is how you need to start. But yeah, it's obviously from 2 till 6 a.m. So it's quite a arduous slot. So I did a few of them and then I just couldn't really keep it up. And as a musician, often touring and gigging and having to take opportunities when they arise, I couldn't really commit to something weekly. So, but I really wanted to do radio. I think as an art form, like as a format, it's really amazing, but I also think it's an art form, crafting a playlist and talking about it and creating a nice flow. I'm really interested in all those things. So yeah, I got asked to do a fill-in slot at 3MDR and I thought, you know what, I would love to do that, especially since it's in my old hood. I don't live in the gully anymore, but I love going back there every now and again because it feels like where my roots are, and I always get kind of refueled when I go back to that part of the world. And I just enjoyed the experience so much that I was like, I want to do this regularly. And then the opportunity came up to share that spot with some other presenters so that I could do it monthly. And I love it. I love going down a rabbit hole of finding music. And I really focus on local music. So it teaches me a lot about what people are up to and what musicians are making. But then I feel like, as well, every month I develop a better sense of confidence behind the mic to share my experience of this music and share my opinions on it. And I think that all makes me more knowledgeable about what's going on in my own scene, which I think is really important. So, over the years, I have then been invited to perform quite a few times on the Dotted Line. Also, on there was another show I came on. I've come on a couple of different shows at 3MDR. And since my first time of bringing in absolutely everything, I've learned to streamline my setup. So, I would come on and perform my music, and I still get a little bit nervous, but I think it was after, so when I did that Triple R broadcasting course many, many years ago, one thing they taught us about was how to interview. And it was interesting getting that perspective of what presenters are trying to get out of their interviewee. And that kind of helped me with not only with how I'd perform, but then how I would talk about my music. And I grew a bit more aware of what kind of takes place in a conversation on radio because people can't see you. You have to express yourself in a way where people can only hear your voice. So after that, I actually really loved doing a bit more prep before going on. So I would think about what kind of things I might like to talk about so that I can bring the conversation back to those things if I feel like it's going off on a trajectory, but also to be very flexible and have an open mind and just go into these interviews ready to be thrown any sort of curveball at all and think very quickly because it's often very quick. It goes by so fast. So yeah, over the years, it's been great to get more and more experience. And I've always been really grateful that 3MDR has given me a lot of opportunity to build up on that experience so that when, you know, I've been interviewed on something like, you know, Friday Review on ABC or something, I feel a lot more confident in a very high pressure environment like that.
1: That was 3MDR presenter and musician Zanny talking about all the benefits of the Australian Radio Music Airplay Project, AMRAP, and her journey to become a radio presenter. Next, we are going to hear from pianist, composer, and also co-host of the feast, Celeste Willoughby.
2: So my original connection with 3MDR was with the programming committee. Lee Hannah put a call out, I think it was on Facebook, that my partner shared with me, a partner at the time, and said it'd be a great opportunity for you to get more involved in the local music community. Because at the time we'd just kind of moved from the city out into the hills. And so it was a time when we were kind of really looking to make some connections with the local creative community. So started with the programming community and then progressed to be program manager for a period as well. Had a bit of a break in between and now I'm back presenting on air as well. So I was invited to join a group of presenters on a rotating basis for the feast. So most of the other programs on the station are obviously one presenter consistently running the show each week. But for us, we ended up working out that it was more manageable to kind of have a situation where we're doing once a month on a rotating basis. So I think it was Zanny that actually originally floated the idea. And then Ren reached out to me and said, you know, would you be interested in doing this? And I'd never actually presented on air. I thought it would be a really good opportunity, having already been in the programming committee kind of space, to go on the other side of the fence and see what that side of things is like. And it's actually been really nice to, force myself to be listening to some more new music outside of what I normally would. Normally I kind of get recommendations from friends, but I've definitely made very good friends with the AMRAP page more recently, and that's been really nice. So the program itself is called The Feast, and for all of us, the focus is definitely new Australian music. And for me personally, I've kind of been centering in on certain subgenres and finding things that connect to my own musical tastes, but very different because, I mean, like I sort of write classical piano kind of stuff, but looking for sort of similarities in terms of use of melody, songwriting techniques, in terms of chord changes and stuff like that. So I've been listening to quite a bit of soul, a lot of stuff from the alternative section as well. And they've also got another one called Modern Composition, which is really great because it doesn't necessarily fully cover the classical base, but it does kind of nod to some of those textural elements as well, which always really appeal to me. And one of the other really great things about presenting a show that's kind of shared amongst the four presenters is that we were able to all get together and do a live-to-air performance for Radiothon last month. So that was really nice to have a sense of, I guess, community within the station, because normally, you know, you go into the studio and you present and it's a very solitary thing. So to have that kind of collective sense was really awesome. You know, amongst us, we have very different musical tastes and very different musical outputs, but we also have a lot of in common in terms of, I guess, our interest in the community radio station and, you know, the values that that supports. I think the thing that's really good about community radio, especially in the modern era, is that it's a really kind of down-to-earth grassroots way of staying connected with people. You know, we've got this kind of ubiquitous sense of being connected through social media. And that's changed a lot in terms of community and also in terms of practice for musicians. So to me, it's a real kind of anchor to some of the values that really kind of started when radio first became part of, I guess, the cultural phenomenon. And yeah, I mean, I think that a lot of people have certainly moved on to digital formats and things like streaming, but it's really clear to me that community radio still has a space because of the connections that it forms in the real world that isn't possible online.
1: Celeste, like Zanny and others we've been hearing from in the podcast so far, is also a big fan of AMRAP.
2: So great reasons for musicians to put their music on AMRAP is obviously that is one of the first ports of call for radio broadcasters to find new music. They make it really easy for you to filter through different results to find, you know, particular styles or particular identities. So especially for marginalised groups, it's a really great way of sort of being heard. And yeah, it's just nice to have, I guess, something that falls outside of strictly money-making business. It's, I guess, one of those things where there's a bit of goodwill shared by the musicians putting their music on that platform for free, and the reciprocation of that through the presenters, you know, sifting through that and finding things to share with the listeners.

0: You are listening to episode 19 in 3MDR's 40th birthday podcast series, and this one's all about musicians. We just heard Celeste Willoughby performing live on the Feast during Radiothon in 2025. Next, we are going to hear an interview and in-studio performance from Maggie Alley.
1: My name is Maggie Alley. I'm a musician from Belgrave who also plays in Melbourne and around Victoria and Australia. I played an event a couple of years ago at Suki, and I also have been interviewed at the station a few times and also done International Women's Day at the Fat Goat a couple of years ago. I first found 3MDR through living locally and through, I think, submitting my first EP to radio stations around Victoria, and 3MDR was my local radio station. And I also went on a school excursion to the 3MDR building in Emerald when I was in year eight, and we did some things there. My dad was a presenter on Triple R for about 25 years, and so radio's a very close thing for me. Community radio is the blood of our scene. Community radio completely holds and uplifts local artists and gets international artists involved in Australia, which is fantastic for everybody. It's the foundation of Melbourne's music ecosystem. Every time I release something, every time, like, I'm not even releasing something, every time I've got a gig, I will always put it out to radio stations. 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It's pretty unconditional love, which is fantastic. Do a press release. Do a goddamn press release. 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Spell it out, because you can't just, you know, send a WAV or an MP3 sometimes. Like, if there's no relationship there, community radio, wherever it is in the world, gets sent so much stuff. Press release, bio, photo with eye contact if you can, especially for solo artists, and quotes. Quotes from other artists or quotes from whoever, really. And then following up stuff as well. I've definitely met some of my, like, couple of my closest friends through 3MDR. 3MDR acts as a natural kind of meeting ground, I think, for anyone playing in the hills. Everyone's so pro-local artists, which is fantastic. 3MDR always feels like a place that you can kind of return back to. A lot of people also leave the hills and then come back to it, and a lot of musicians do that. And 3MDR is always here to just go, cool, you're back? Great, let's get involved again. Whenever anyone in the hills playing music, 3MDR will know them, or they will know 3MDR.

0: Next, we are going to hear from current 3MDR president, musician and co-host of The Feast, Ben Langdon.
1: I don't specifically remember, but when I think it was 2013, I started playing music semi-professionally. What actually started it was I started going to a whole bunch of open mic nights, and we went to the Kelly's one quite a lot. Who ran the open mic up there? He was a musician of some renown in the hills and was very connected to 3MDR. And so I think that's the first time that people were like, heard me play and were like, oh, you should get in touch with 3MDR. And I was like, what is 3MDR? And sort of through that, started to build some relationships with other musicians who also recommended 3MDR. And that's sort of how it started for me, just being aware of 3MDR. It then took a couple of years for me to actually start being part of 3MDR in any significant way. My band, The Bean Project, was playing around quite a lot locally. I guess when we actually had some gigs coming up, we were like, oh, well, we should work out how to promote it. Radio seemed like the most obvious way to do that. So we reached out to David Miller at The Dotted Line, and he was very, very happy to have us come in and play on the air. And this was at Emerald. So it was in that small little studio upstairs. And I definitely remember passing the old presenter as they were coming down the stairs, and we were, you know, trying to file up there with instrument cases and stuff. But yeah, that was my first sort of foray into community radio and the value that it offered to local musicians. So yeah, we had that relationship with The Dotted Line from then regularly onwards. You know, we sort of kept on coming on the station and playing every so often, you know, if we had a new EP or an album or whatever. And yeah, David was always very happy to receive us. That's sort of how it started. I think that community radio is a great way for local musicians to communicate with not only the local listenership, but also other musicians. So community radio run events that need musicians. So that's a good way to meet other local people. A lot of the presenters are musicians or former musicians. So I think it's just a beautiful way to connect with the arts community, but also the community more broadly. I will say as well that through 3MDR, I've met heaps of people who have been helpful in all sorts of different ways. People who run studios, or, you know, people who work in media or whatever. I think it's a central hub, especially 3MDR, is kind of a central hub for everyone that's into music or into community. I'm fairly fresh on the presenter journey. I always had enormous respect for the person who was behind the desk, because I just didn't understand it at all. It's this whole, you know, other world, and it seemed like people were doing 12 different things at once. I was always pretty impressed by it. But now, having stepped on the other side, I get to see and understand more clearly what a presenter like wants from musicians and from local community. And presenter really does want to communicate what's happening locally and what's exciting and, you know, who's got new music coming out and all that stuff. It's like an active search for new compelling stuff. So there is a great opportunity for local businesses and local musicians and artists to engage with those people who are excited to share what's going on. In terms of being a presenter, I think it's just the most fun ever. You get to share the things that you love with people who are actively listening, wanting to find out new things. And so I've been part of the 3MDR community as a musician for a long time, and just being sort of part of events and just being present. But to then join the committee and volunteer my time to help 3MDR as in sort of service of the way that it's helped me over the last 10 years is really interesting. Just sort of understand how an organization like this works, because there's a lot of work that goes into something that seems like it just happens. Because if you don't notice when all the cogs are turning, that means the cogs are turning well. So anyway, to step behind the scenes and sort of see all of the work and all of the volunteer hours that go into making 3MDR run and operate, I found it really valuable to understand, I guess, my place in it and to understand other people's place in it, and also the importance of volunteering in a local community. It brings people together, you know, it helps people feel connected to one another, but it also enables organizations like 3MDR to exist and to keep on offering value to, you know, artists and to local businesses and to the community more broadly. So it's been really interesting. And then to step even from then into being a presenter it's really interesting to have sort of seen the whole picture. For my experience, like a little selfishly, I think it's been really important to be able to step into all of those roles and see how every sort of facet of community radio sort of works to some degree. It gives me a whole understanding of how this sort of thing works, which means that I can, I guess, better understand it for as a musician, right? I can better understand how to communicate with the station, and as an event putter honorer, I can better understand the value that community radio can offer someone like that. So I've found it really, really interesting and powerful, and also a great way to connect with people that I would have not connected with otherwise. To actually be sort of part of a community and meet people through the radio has been so, so valuable. As a musician, people are engaging with me because they like what I do and they like my perspective, right? And it's interesting to then be a presenter and present music that I'm really into. So it's almost an extension of being a performer. People get to sort of step, like if you're a fan of someone and then they get to curate something, you're like, oh, I understand this person a little bit more. So I do see that it coming that direction, because I've only been doing it for a short time, but I'll be interested to see if people come the other direction to say, well, I really like this show. I really like what he presents. Does that then translate into people being into my music? Possibly, probably. I don't know. At shows, people have said, oh, I heard you on The Dotted Line. I feel like I've heard that so many times, especially with the Bean Project. That was, people would come to Sookie and be like, oh, I heard you on 3MDR. That's awesome. And I think because like a show like The Dotted Line has a regular fan base for live music, you know, they know what they want, and then we would turn up periodically. And so people sort of gain some familiarity with our act just through repeat attendances of the station. So it's been really interesting to see sort of how it actually translates from the airwaves into real life. We all know that like people struggle to connect with community now. I don't know if it's that where people live further away from their original communities. I don't know. But I think that something

0: find that community because it's central to everywhere. Businesses, artists, just like general community members, music lovers, art lovers, people who are interested in current affairs. All of those people congregate at 3MDR. And so then you have access to them. If you come to the events, if you come to the volunteer dinners, you can meet these people and become part of the community. And it's a story that I've definitely heard before as well. People move to this area, people move to the Dandenong Ranges and are looking for ways to engage. A lot of them have found that through 3MDR. A lot of them that I know personally now found that through 3MDR. So I think that is so special and so important and kind of validates everything that we do. It validates all of the work that we put in when it's so rewarding and enriching to local people for not only the fact that they get to hear music and current affairs on the air, that they actually get to connect with their community more deeply. I think that's really important.
1: 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My name is Zanny and you were just listening to Maggie Alley and before that Celeste Willoughby. And we're going to hear from our very final presenter now. And if you are loving what you're hearing, please consider subscribing. Head to 3mdr.com/subscribe. You can go in the draw to win some awesome prizes. So let's hear now from our next incredible artist. This is Ben from Grand Backstar.
0: Good afternoon, everyone. It is my absolute pleasure to be here. What an honor it is to be part of the Feast's first group live-to-air program. Such a joy. So we've heard from Zanny Kolak, we've heard from Celeste Willoughby, Maggie Alley, and now I get to play a couple of my tunes. This is one we released with my band called Grand Baxter. We released it in February. It's called Magnet.

0: 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In September 2025, 3MDR hosted local band Dusthead for a live in-studio performance with hosts Isaac, Sarah and Isabella. Here's an excerpt from that broadcast.
1: Hello everyone, you're listening to 3MDR by 3MDR, you're being hosted by Isaac Calusi, Sarah and Isabella. How are you guys doing?
2: Doing all right.
3: Yeah.
1: That's good. Today we have a very special guest and we have Dusthead. Did you guys want to introduce yourself?
4: I'm Spencer and I am rhythm and lead singer. And then
5: Ethan, I play guitar.
6: I'm Blair and I play bass guitar.
4: And then we got Ben on the drums, but he doesn't currently have a mic, so
6: we speak for him.
4: Maybe he can yell, yeah, we'll speak for him.
1: So what sort of genre do you guys play? What would you say your favorite, like your overall genre?
4: Like alternative rock. It's kind of hard to like put a pinpoint.
7: Just say rock.
4: Yeah, just rock. I don't know.
1: 100%. I know what you mean.
4: Distortion.
1: Yeah. Yep.
4: Yeah.
1: Would you say it's like your favorite genre to play, or like?
4: Yeah, I mean, we kind of gravitate towards it. You know, yep. It's always fun to play heavy music as well.
1: Yep.
4: So.
1: Yeah, 100%. Yeah. I know what you mean. Did you want to show us a song or two that you guys have written?
4: Yep. Lovely. All right, we're gonna start with a song, an earlier song called "Lazy Eye."
7: One of the first ones.
4: One of our first tunes, so I hope you enjoy.

0: Thank you very much.
1: We're going to finish this episode with some young musicians who are the future of the music.

0: mess up the end of it. Anyway,
1: that was really, really cool.
2: Yeah.
1: What song was that?
0: That was called Lazy Eye. We kind of messed up the end there.
1: Don't worry about
0: it.
1: Okay.
0: No, it happens.
3: 100%.
0: Thank you.
1: Yep. Part of being a musician. I really like that. With that, like, one of the things as a musician I find the hardest is writing melodies. Like, chord progressions I kind of get, but melodies, what would you say? Because I heard, like, that lick you guys played and the melody over the top of the chords. How did you guys write that?
0: I don't know. I mean, I guess he kind of, like, he wrote, like, the little guitar-y part, and then I was just hitting chords over it. That sounded good. And then, boom, it all comes together. And we're one big happy family.
4: Yeah, we don't really know music theory.
0: We don't know music
1: theory. Yeah, 100%.
4: Sitting there for like 2 hours
0: trying to figure
1: it out. Yeah. Jimi Hendrix never knew music theory, so you know.
0: Yeah. Maybe we're the next Jimi Hendrix, hey?
4: Maybe.
1: You guys sound like it, so you know.
0: Lovely.
1: Yeah. That song was on Spotify, though, obviously.
0: No.
1: What do you like? Are you very selective about what you put on Spotify, or is it like just you haven't recorded it yet? Like.
0: We're going to be putting some more songs up on Spotify soon, I reckon. And like more of our heavier, less poppy.
1: Yeah, yeah.
0: Songs. Because I feel like that's the direction we all kind of want to take further.
4: Go a bit harder.
0: Yeah.
4: More distortion.
0: That's
4: never
0: it.
4: Be too much distortion.
1: 100%. Yeah, 100%. Yeah. Did you want to play one of those tunes right now? Or
0: Yeah, we'll play another one.
4: Everyone.
1: Yep. Which one's this tune called?
0: Oh, I mean, right now we're just calling it TSOR.
1: Does it have a meaning or is it just...
0: This side of the room? I knew this side of the T... Yeah, I don't know. This side of the room, maybe?
1: Yep.
0: We don't really have a name for this one yet.
1: Fair enough.
0: Yeah.
1: So, it's like, we're like the first people to hear it.
0: Yeah, I mean, we played it once at a gig.
4: Yeah, we played it at Suki the other month.
1: Oh, yeah, actually, good. I was going to come to that concert. I saw it, I was like, oh, I want to go. But I'm 17, so I had to bring my dad, and I was like,
4: Yeah.
1: He would just come back because he was just away.
4: We could have got you in.
1: I was really mad about it because I wanted to see you guys, but well, it is what it is.
0: Now you get like
3: next time.
0: The most intimate version of seeing us, eh?
1: 100%. So why don't you play
0: TSOR? I mean, we don't really have a name for this yet.
1: 100%. Go for it.

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4: And you are listening, or about to listen to, the highest rating program bursting out of Up Way, Way, Way, Way, Way, Way. And we encourage you to listen, because if you don't, you'll miss out on hearing the dulcet tones of the maestro on the mic. And today he speaks with Kavija Mazala, the belle supreme of lady singers within this country, and deserves more airplay overseas as well.
5: 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Even Granny tunes her little tranny

Good morning, folks. This is Maestro on the mic until 11 a.m. And we won't be followed by the Golden Tonsils because he's away doing a family thing, and more power to him for that. And I would hopefully have been able to gone a little bit longer into the program of the Golden Tonsils, Ron King, but my circumstances don't permit me to do that today, unfortunately. But I had initially intended to do that, but it ain't going to happen. So it's just between 9 and 11. In about 25 minutes' time, we'll be talking to Kavisha Mazzella about her great album, There Is a Field, that she's just recently released, and she's decided that she will lower her colours and talk to the maestro and get her music across in some way. But no, seriously, she's coming on about 9:30, and we'll be talking to her about the album and also about other things that are Kavisha Mazzella. In the meantime, folks, I think we'll get the ball going with this one from the past catalogue of Jim Keys.

3MDR 97.1 FM, the voice of the Dandonks, and that last track was Good Girl Problem from Victoria Crosby, and she's putting out some good music lately, Victoria Crosby. Also played Waiting for the Big One from Jim Keys from his album Pressure Makes Diamonds, and I reckon he put out better quality music as a solo artist than he did when he was with the Master's Apprentices, and that's saying something. But I think his solo work's vastly underappreciated. Anyway, the Golden Tonsils, as I mentioned before, Ron King is not going to be here today. But I thought, as a nod to Ron, who I think is a great guy, and he has rather humorously, I think, liked to play tracks written by Bob Dylan but not sung by Bob Dylan, which I think is hilarious, and in a lot of ways I can well understand why, because I think his songs are generally performed better or sung better by other artists than himself, although when you listen to albums like Blood on the Tracks, for example, no one else could do that album except him. But Willie Nelson has just released a new album called Dream Chaser. And in that album, he has got a track that he co-wrote with Bob Dylan called I Can't Read Your Mind. And when I say Willie wrote it with Bob Dylan, he also co-wrote it with, if I can just get the sleeve out, with another chap. And I do think it's important that you just don't mention the main person, the one that's got all the publicity, such as Willie Nelson. There's a chap called Buddy Cannon, who with this new album, Willie Nelson co-wrote the majority of the songs with this Buddy Cannon. But with this one, I Can't Read Your Mind, Willie Nelson co-wrote it with Buddy Cannon and some fellow called Bob Dylan. Anyway, this is a tribute to the Golden Tonsils, Ron King, who I reckon, if for nothing else, he'll always be remembered by me for playing Bob Dylan songs sung by other artists, and I reckon it's hilarious. Anyway, we hope you stay listening to us, because very shortly we'll be talking to Kavija Mazzella about her album.

the letters are too small. I guess you know what you mean.

0: 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I went to Melbourne Boys High, didn't finish. 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

0: Streamed here, 97.1 FM, the voice of the Dandenong Snow Sausage. Music plays on Maestro on the mic, and an example of no sausage music is this song that we just played now, which is called Lay Me Down by Kavisha Mazzella. And good morning to you, Kavisha.
1: Good morning. How is it up there up in the mountains? Bloody freezing here in Kyneton.
0: I don't think it's too far different here, but it's not raining, which I'm very happy to see. But there is signs of the sun up in the sky, but not much.
1: The day's yet young.
0: Yeah, but that's winter. And
1: yeah.
0: I've asked you to come on the highest rating program, Bursting Out of Upway and the general Melbourne area, to speak about your new album, There Is a Field, which you do with Nick Lyon. And thank you for putting together such an album. I've been waiting a while since your last one. And It's a great, very listenable album, and
1: thank you, appreciate that.
0: Yeah, and maybe if you could just tell us a little bit about "Lay Me Down," which is one of the 10 tracks that's on the album.
1: "Lay Me Down" came to me. It's a song that came to me in a dream, if you like.
0: Yep.
1: I had a dream that I was having a healing by very ancient Aboriginal elder, and he was rubbing ash into the soles of my feet. And I thought, wow, that's a bizarre dream. And I rang up my Yorta Yorta friend.
0: Yes.
1: And I said, look, I've had this dream. What do you think? And she laughed and she said, oh, the old ones are trying to talk to you. It's a good thing, you know.
0: Okay.
1: So then I wrote it in a song.
0: Yeah, it's like the lyrics are, you know, cover me with leaves and bark, healing smoke by the healing fire, I give you my broken heart. And then it goes on about grandfather, son, grandmother, moon, things to that effect.
1: It's sort of really about, I guess, you know, since we immigrated to Australia in the early 60s as 10-pound poms, we've learnt a lot through, through being connecting with Indigenous people. That
0: yes.
1: is not. We've learnt so much that is not in the Western canon, if you like.
0: Yes.
1: And just connecting with Mother Earth, and actually calling it Mother Earth, not just Earth to be dug and extracted out of, but an actual relationship. And I had the direct experience of that when I went on tour with Neil Murray in the 90s. I went on tour with his band, The Rainmakers, and I was doing backing harmonies and playing accordion and mandolin in the band. And he is really revered in the outback communities, and he's had such a lot of to do with building bridges with his beautiful songs. And I just saw how people had a real direct experience with the land, and they called it their relative, you know. And I thought, wow, that's so amazing. And I'd never really seen that before, and it made a big impression on me. And I vowed, I guess, as a songwriter, to think about writing something that could speak to that experience. And all of the images, everything in that song has come to me from Indigenous people that I've met and shared smoking ceremony with, or other things, you know, music. And like I played with Ruby Hunter, like I played on her album Feeling Good. I went on tour with her.
0: Okay.
1: And I've had, back in the 90s, I supported the Titters. So these things kind of, these ways of seeing the world rub off on you. And I mean, it's not that I was looking for something, it's just that they struck me in my heart.
0: Mm.
1: You know, when I was with my friends. Their way of looking at the earth, at the world, was different from my, I don't know, I've been brought up Catholic, Christian, you know, and that is a way of seeing the world. And this was like this deeper, kind of very deep way.
0: Yes.
1: And I was very touched by it. So, yeah, that's where the song comes from.
0: Well, it helps to enrich the album content, which when I was listening to it, I had a sense that there's a bit of Buddhism in this.
1: Yeah, definitely. Yes, I'm a big fan of Buddhism. When I was young, I did a Vipassana retreat. You know, you've got the meditation center in Wurrialik,
0: yes,
1: nearby, and I had a really powerful experience sitting there. You know, so. Yeah.
0: Because you're a very spiritual person from the times that I've met you and when I see you perform and also in the content of your albums over the years.
1: Mm.
0: And was there a particular theme you had in mind when you decided now it's time to get out and shut the maestro up and produce There Is a Field, the album?
1: Well, the thing that I wanted to do is, you know, there's a lot of xenophobia, racism in the world at this time. People not liking each other because, oh, you believe in this and you believe in that and I'm not going to talk to you and all that kind of stuff. So I wanted to make a multicultural interface album celebrating truth that comes from all sorts of places. So all of those traditions that are that I've come across that have touched me, I felt to write or write some music for an ancient chant, like the ancient chants on there come from the Rig Veda, which is like about 5,000 years old.
0: Yes.
1: So
0: is this the Gayatri Mantra?
1: Yes, the Gayatri Mantra is a very ancient prayer to the sun. Yeah. It's saying to the sun, O sun, so beautiful, so effulgent, so full of life and light, may that light come into me so that I may be more intelligent.
0: Yeah.
1: That's a good prayer, I reckon.
0: Yeah, I think so. I want to play another track off your album called River.
1: Yep.
0: River.
1: Okay. This is a letting go healing song, a kind of a forgiveness song. Yeah.
0: Okay. Well, we're going to play River, River, and it's from Kaviza Mazzella's new album, There Is a Field. And this is with Nick Lyon, who she has created the album with, and we'll talk to you a little bit more in a moment about Nick Lyon and his involvement. But this is River, River from Kaviza Mazzella.

0: All good.
1: Maestro on the mic, and we're talking to Kavisha Mazzella about her album There Is a Field, and that was River River. And the album has a range of different influences, Sanskrit, Arabic, Aramaic, Aramaic, I should say, and also English. With that background, how did you come to acquire that?
0: A lot of these things, you know, just surfing on the net, looking at stuff, and I came across a teacher called a Sufi guy called Neil Douglas Klotz, and he was talking about the Aramaic version of the Lord's Prayer or Our Father,

0: Neil has been going around the world teaching that, and I listened to a few of his lectures, and then I attempted to learn it. I'm still attempting to learn it in Aramaic, but I've definitely got the first word, the first line down. So I thought, oh well, I'll make a chant out of that. Avunda Bashmaya, which translates very badly, loosely, into, you know, we say our Father who art in heaven, but yes, actually it's a lot more bigger than that. But there's just limitations in the language, unfortunately, that we got. But I'm rapt about that. I did actually write to him and see if I could get permission. Not that it's his work,
1: yes,
0: just out of you know, courtesy, respect for his lecture and all that.
1: Yeah.
0: Anyway, so it actually means Mother, Father, or the cosmos, ever shimmering light of all. Ever shimmering light of all, your breath is focused within us as we breathe your holy breath. Mm. How about that? That's pretty, it's very powerful.
1: It is. And Aramaic is the language that Jesus Christ and the people that he was around at the time was speaking. Is that,
0: yes,
1: is that right?
0: There's still communities that speak it,
1: yes,
0: Aramaic. It is close to Arabic. For example, there's a group of Assyrian Christians in near Faulkner. They have a church there called Our Lady of the Garden, and they are Aramaic speakers.
1: Yes.
0: In Australia, so if anyone's curious, you could probably go to a service there and actually listen to the direct language, and their musicians are fantastic. I made friends with one of the lead musicians there,
1: yes,
0: and he plays the oud, and he's just a fantastic person.
1: Yeah, that's a great instrument.
0: They have great, best music, really best music.
1: Yeah, and Nicholas Lyon, he co-produced the album, and
0: yes,
1: how did you come to meet Nicholas? And
0: well, Nicholas is one of those amazing musicians who is a highly skilled musician. Like when he was 5 years old, he was conducting the orchestra in his school in England.
1: Okay.
0: And then he came out to Australia when he was 12, and he ended up in the Sydney, I believe it was the Sydney Conservatorium, studying violin. And he's an amazing he is more like an artist in a way, because wasn't happy to just stick in the classical mold, and he went on to live in the Yellow House with Martin Sharp and the artists in Sydney as part of the what they called the Push. And then he's played with Jeannie Lewis, Margaret Rodenight. He was in the White Company. He's done a lot of artistic explorations where he's played for communities through the years. And he's of a venerable age now, you know, because he's like my elder, if you like.
1: Okay.
0: But he still acts like he's 25.
1: Yeah, well, that sounds good.
0: And people would know him from the your area, because for many years he's been playing on the Puffing Billy violin.
1: Yeah, yeah. Okay, yeah. The violin that's in the various tracks on the album is really well done, I think. It's very tasteful.
0: Thank you. Yeah, he's a remarkable musician and also a composer in his own right, that he composes for film scores and all that,
1: yeah,
0: kind of stuff.
1: Yep.
0: And he's because of that, I think he's got a very good overview,
1: yes,
0: of how to arrange stuff. And I've been playing with him on and off for years. I mean, we first met at Adrian Rawlins' wake in Sydney.
1: Yes.
0: Adrian Rawlins, people will remember, was a poet in Melbourne.
1: Yes.
0: And they put on a big wake for him in Sydney, and invited. I was playing, and then Nick was there, and he just jammed along, and that's how we started. That was like, gosh, over 20 years ago now.
1: Yeah. And Kavisha, with regard to the album

0: you sort of get a sense that you like in the booklet that comes with the album, you mentioned the fact that no countries, no dogmas, no borders, but a deep silence the energies create from the song, a peace that is the birthright to us all. It's sort of like a John Lennon type of thing.
1: Yeah, well, I think, isn't it so that John Lennon wrote one of the best, if not the best, peace song in the whole world, with Yoko Ono, Imagine.
0: Yeah.
1: And, I mean, those ideas at the time were kind of shocking. You know, people were like, what? What do you mean no countries? What do you mean no heaven? What do you mean no hell?
0: Yeah.
1: And he was
0: a little bit ahead of his time in some respects.
1: He was ahead of his time. And I have to say that he was ahead of his time even more so because of his partner, Yoko Ono, because she was actually an artist, an installation artist, who together, you know, they were real, like, muse and...
0: a bit of a dynamo together, I think.
1: Yeah, they created an incredible alchemy, I think.
0: Yeah.
1: And I'm so grateful that I've lived in a time where I actually got to hear that song. And did you know that in the Iraq War it was banned on the radio in America?
0: I wouldn't be surprised.
1: But that's crazy, banning a song. So beautiful.
0: With some lot of funny things going on in the land of the free.
1: Yes, so cool.
0: Yeah. I would like to play another track from your album, and this one would be The Remedy.
1: Oh, yeah. Okay, this comes from the poetry of Rumi, who's a 12th century poet from Persia.
0: Yes.
1: And,
0: or Iran.
1: He started off as a very religious scholar, but then he met a wild dervish who he made a very big impression on Rumi, and he left his life as a book person.
0: Yes.
1: And he turned into a heart person. He lived his life. And then Rumi got very close to this dervish Shams, and then Shams disappeared and it broke his heart. And that's when he became a poet. And his beautiful poetry, I got this from a Coleman Barks translation.
0: Okay.
1: And this is the song.
0: All right, well, we're going to play the song, and this is called The Remedy. And there's really just one paragraph of lyrics, but they're quite powerful and Buddhist type again.
1: There's connections between everyone.
0: Yeah, I think so, and I think all the religions acknowledge other religions generally. But
1: I wish they did. What? I don't know if they do. I think people who are into truth recognise truth.
0: Yeah.
1: They don't care what the colour is or the language or anything. If it's truthful, it rings a bell in your heart, you know?
0: Yes, and then you have to ask yourself, what is truth?
1: Well, I think living from the heart is truth, actually.
0: Yeah. Okay, well, this...
1: The big questions you're asking this morning.
0: I am, and... this is what happens when you sleep in. anyway, this is The Remedy from Kavisha Mazzella's truly excellent album, There Is a Field. You're listening to Maestro on the Mic. We're here till 11 bells.

0: And that was The Remedy, and from Kavisha Mazzella's new great album, There Is a Field. Kavisha, where can people get a copy of your album if they so desire? And I'm sure they will.
1: They can go to my Bandcamp channel and order the merch directly off there.
0: Yep.
1: I haven't got them in shops or anything. As such, you just get them at the gigs, really. Yeah.
0: Well, that's probably the best way in a lot of respects.
1: Yeah. But you can go to Kavisha Mazzella at Bandcamp.
0: Yep.
1: And then go to the merch section, and then you order it online.
0: Yes. And you've
1: and
0: also...
1: you just have to pay a bit of money for postage.
0: Yeah. Yep. And you've also got a website too, haven't you, which
1: is it's just kavisha.com.
0: Yeah. And that also has a pretty interesting history of yourself and the various albums that you've put out over the years. And you're a recipient of an award from... I must be having a bad day today. You got an award for one of your albums...
1: That's ARIA. I got that ARIA for the Fisherman's Daughter, my second album.
0: Yes, yeah, and they should have awarded you a couple more, I think, for sure.
1: Oh, no, you don't want to get too many awards. It's annoying.
0: I've never heard an artist say that before.
1: No, you have to be careful of awards.
0: Yeah.
1: They've got an energy about them that, you know, you honestly, once you've won... The thing is, the award tells you you're on the right path.
0: Yeah.
1: And then...